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Well, I wonder what she is growing in her garden. She's a pretty good gardener. Carrie Underwood, singer, too. I mean, just listen.

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Are you checked out my latest post on Instagram? Hey, follow me on Instagram at Bob Pickett Radio on Instagram. I need to get 10 more followers for midnight tonight or I'll get a memo. Yeah, at Bob Pickett Radio on Instagram. Follow me, please, okay? Here's Zach. She changed.

0: 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This is Classic Country. Garth Brooks, That Summer. You ever had a summer like that you can safely tell us? If you have, I want to know. Now, how do you reach us? 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But you may have to, you know, clean it up so we can play it on the air. 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
1: 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Alabama, An Old Flame. Oh, this is going to bring back some great memories for me. How about you?

Y'all's cow barn is always spotless, but you're not sure about the last time your bedding was washed. 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

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In fact, this is pretty cool. If you've been to Nashville, you know that that corner right there with all the stars on it right by the Ryman? Toby Keith raises a red Solo Cup. They put his face on there, which is great. Here's Toby now.

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1: I'm Bob Pickett. The last time I saw this man, which is just a little over a week ago, he was wearing a black felt hat. 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

If you're afraid to tell your honey your doctor's diagnosis because it's exactly what she said is wrong with you, you're one of us. Extra points if she's not a doctor. 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

You've heard in the barn cats to the milk house during your sister's on the farm wedding was one of your duties as maid of honor. You're our kind of woman, and you're one of us. 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Yeah.

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Gonna take that ride with the Zach Brown Band. They're gonna take that airplane flight. They get to open up for Garth in London this summer. Zach Brown Band, Highway 20 ride.

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The printing is so small and sloppy. 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

Merce Cuffrey, 106.7 is Classic Cuffrey. Hey there, it's Bob Pickett here, Thinking Hungry. And if that's you too, listen on Wednesdays with Donnie from Main Street Cafe stops by. And don't forget to leave room for the pie, okay? And don't forget to tune in to Jay Moore in the Morning here on Moose Country 106.7. There's a

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0: 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Carrie Underwood, All-American Girl. Hard to believe, 47 years ago this week, and I graduated from high school. What have I done since then? Actually, I'm kind of doing the same thing I was doing in high school. I was in radio in high school, so I've nearly had a 50-year career in radio. Wow, yeah. But the question I've got for you, when you graduated from high school, what was the big graduation gift that you got? For me, I remember a lot of cross pens. Getting ready to go to college. I mean, cross pens, they gave me money where I could buy an electric typewriter. What was the big graduation gift for you when you graduated? 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

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Our writer's name is Dr. Brand. Got an honorary doctorate from Belmont where he, you know, got his undergraduate work done too. So congratulations to Brad Paisley. Looking forward to that new Brad Paisley album, Tackle Box, coming out later this year, aren't you?

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Well, I hope that you are following me on Instagram. 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So if you're not following me on Instagram, Bob Pickett Radio on Instagram. 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
1: Blaze got the rest of the summer off. Blaze got the George, you know, or George is going to play the Alan Jackson final concert next month. And after that, nothing on the books for George. George Strait, Right or Wrong.

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1: Long holiday weekend, unofficial start of summer. 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
1: Yeah. I'm looking at the time. I've got to get 10 more followers on my Instagram account by midnight. Or I'll get a memo. But yeah. If you're not following me at Bob Pickett Radio on Instagram. Blake Shelton and God Gave Me You.

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0: If you ever got down to business in the biffy, looked up and thought, mercy days, that's a pretty dang big hornet's nest up there in the rafters.
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About that time, my wife walked out, and I could see in her eyes that she had her doubts. 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
1: 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John Boy?
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0: No, that's Whiteface Hereford. 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That's pure old goat. You're one of us. 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

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Hey, it's Adam. I'm having a pretty good day, but it's always a fantastic day at Colfax Chevrolet. Scott says so, and he backs it up when he visits with Jay Moore in the morning, Mondays on Moose Country 106.7.

If you figure 34 degrees is warm enough to put on your shorts and t-shirt and go outside to wash the car, to go outside to wash the truck, to go outside to, well, you're one of us. 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
3: Hello, I'm Larry Lee with Ag Headline News on Brownfield. No big surprises in Friday's USDA reports. U.S. red meat and cold storage shrank in April. Poultry rose slightly. Cheese and butter and cold storage went up. The USDA says 1.7 million cattle went into feedlots during April. That's up 6% on the year and toward the high end of pre-report estimates. Economist Sean Arita says the two-tiered tariff system on sugar imports has been in place for more than 30 years, and it's ineffective.
4: Inflation, particularly over the past 5 years, has been very, very high, as we all know. That has eroded the protective value of that tariff.
3: Tom Salinica with the Minnesota Soybean Grower sees China as the top soy export market despite ongoing trade disruptions. Agronomist Chris Brown with Burris Seed says this cool stretch of weather has caused some corn and soybean emergence issues. I'm Larry Lee. Find these stories and more online at Brownfield Ag News.
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12: Soybeans and corn are higher Friday. Cattle and hogs finished mixed. I'm John Perkins with a Brownfield Market Update. You are made for farming, and so is Stein. It's Stein Seed Company. They have decades of research dedicated to developing seed that allows you to farm the way you want to farm. Stein has yield. Soybeans were higher Friday on short covering and technical buying. Planting conditions mostly look favorable, and the trade was waiting for new demand from China. Commodity and financial market trade will resume Tuesday. July beans were up 2 1/4 at 11.96 1/2. August was 1 1/2 higher at 11.95. July soybean meal was up $3.50 at 3.31.90. July soybean oil was 11 points higher at 73.98. Corn was up modestly on short covering and technical buying, also looking at a generally good planting and development weather outlook. Unknown destinations in Mexico both bought a mix of old and new crop U.S. corn ahead of Friday's open. July was 1 higher at 4.63 1/4. September was 1 1/4 higher at 4.69 3/4. And wheat was lower on funded and technical selling, monitoring decent rainfall chances for the plains into the end of the month. Globally, new crop planting could be limited by high input costs. Already seen some signs of that in Canada and Australia. July Chicago was down 1 1/4 at 6.46 1/4. July Kansas City was 5 lower at 6.82. July Minneapolis wheat on Friday was down 3/4 at 6.89 1/2. Live cattle were mixed out of the USDA's cattle on feed numbers, which were out after Friday's close. June was up 15 at 249.30. August was 25 higher at 239.60. Feeder saw another round of fund liquidation. August was down 6.67 at 349.85. September feeders were 6.47 lower at 346.90. And nearby hogs were up. Deferred months were down on spread trade, demand questions, and the inconsistencies in the fundamentals recently. June was up 62 at 95.75. The July contract was 37 cents higher at $100.40. Megan Grebner has your full look at cash livestock after this.
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15: There was a light to moderate direct cash cattle trade that took place throughout the week. Live deals in the South were at $260, steady to week compared to the previous week's weighted averages. Dress deals in the north had a wide range, but were mostly $410 to $412, a dollar lower to a dollar higher than the prior week's weighted average basis. Boxed beef closed lower with light demand for moderate offerings. Choice down $1.21 at $390.27. Select was 65 cents lower at $385. Estimated cattle slaughter was 99,000 head. Cash hogs closed mixed with a light negotiated run. Barrows and gilts at the National Daily Direct were down 35 cents with a weighted average of 93.23. The Iowa Minnesota was 83 cents higher with a weighted average of 93.81, and the Western Corn Belt was down a dime with a weighted average of 93.48. Pork values closed higher, up 62 cents at 96.26. Ribs and loins were both up sharply, and estimated hog slaughter was 409,000 head. I'm Megan Grebner for Brownfield.
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3: The outlook for sugar producers isn't very sweet. I'm Larry Lee with Agribusiness News on Brownfield. 100 years ago, our founders had a vision that transformed the future of agriculture, and we've been innovating ever since. See how it all started at pioneer.com/100. First, the USDA says 1.7 million cattle were placed into feedlots during April. That's up 6% on the year and toward the high end of pre-report estimates. The tight supply of ready numbers pulled marketing's 10% lower than last year, while total number of cattle on feed for May 1st was 2% higher than a year ago. U.S. red meat and cold storage shrank during April. Poultry rose slightly. Frozen red meat totaled 861 million pounds in cold storage, down 4% from a year ago. Beef stocks were down 3%. Poultry stocks came out at 1.1 billion pounds, just above last year's levels. Chicken supplies were up 1%, turkey down 2%. The amount of cheese and butter in cold storage went up in April. An ag economist says it's likely U.S. sugar growers and processors will face significant losses this year without additional trade protections for the industry. Sean Arita with the Ag Risk Policy Center at North Dakota State University tells Brownfield the two-tiered tariff system on sugar imports that has been in place 30 years is ineffective.
2: Inflation, particularly over the past 5 years, has been very, very high, as we all know. That has eroded the protective value of that tariff.
3: Arita says the impact on sugar beet growers is even greater, and they've been unable to break even for the past few years. The CEO of the Minnesota Soybean Growers still sees China as the top soy export market, despite ongoing trade disruptions. Tom Selenica tells Brownfield.
4: Without a doubt, China still is the tipping point of profitability for soybeans, and it will be for a long, long time.
3: But he says it's important for the U.S. to look beyond the Chinese market.
4: We have been working very hard to find new markets over the last year. It will be some time before we find that volume anywhere else.
3: Selenica says he's encouraged by the latest meeting between U.S. and China trade officials. A field agronomist for Burris Seed says the latest cool stretch of weather has caused some corn and soybean emergence issues. Chris Brown tells Brownfield.
5: We don't have those growing degree units and that heat out there that really helps those plants power through on to the next phase. It exacerbates some ugliness and you really start to question your stand.
3: He says the delayed development can increase the risk of herbicide injury.
5: If the crop was stalled out right at that hot layer of herbicide, you might see some increased PPO damage, which normally the crop would just grow through that hot layer, or you might see some group 15 herbicide damage.
3: Brown says patience and warmer weather are the best management options. I'm Larry Lee with Agribusiness News on Brownfield.
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3: And the winner is milk. I'm Larry Lee with the Brownfield Dairy Update. Changes at this year's Indianapolis 500 gave attendees the opportunity to take part in a long-standing tradition. Brownfield's Aaron Anderson has that story.
25: Jenny Browning, CEO of the American Dairy Association Indiana, says through a partnership with the Indianapolis Motor Speedway, Prairie Farms Dairy, and ADAI, milk is offered to race fans for the first time. She says it will help strengthen the consumer connection.
26: Fans can toast with the winning driver, whether it's at retail and also at the track, just making sure we're talking about the dairy farmer and talking about the nutrition and milk and, you know, really celebrating that tradition.
25: Ashley Stockwell, a third-generation farmer from Hudson, Indiana, says the presentation of a bottle of milk to the winning driver in Victory Circle puts the dairy industry in the spotlight.
27: You're carrying on the cooler and people will stop you all the time. It really is an opportunity for us then to tell them, you know, a little bit and have them ask questions, or we can tell them a story, our story about the milk and, you know, why we're doing what we're doing and about dairy farming.
25: I'm Erin Anderson for Brownfield.
3: Sunday was the 110th running of the Indy 500. The tradition of milk in the Victory Circle started in 1936 when Louis Meyer asked for a glass of buttermilk after his victory. Cash dairy prices were lower except for butter Friday at the Chicago Mercantile Exchange. Dry whey was down 0.75 cents to 68 cents. One sale. 40-pound cheese blocks were down 3.5 cents at 150.5. One sale recorded. Cheese barrels were unchanged at 148. No sales. Butter went up a penny to 153.5. 23 sales there. Not fat dry milk was down 2 cents at 207.25. 18 sales were recorded. The Chicago Mercantile Exchange is closed for the Memorial Day holiday. I'm Larry Lee, Brownfield.
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2: Prepare for Tar Spot. Hello, everyone. I'm Mark Dorenkamp with Managing for Profit on Brownfield, a content partnership with Corteva Agriscience. Tar spot is a corn disease that continues to spread across the Midwest, and Corteva market development specialist Jason Gibson says growers should be paying close attention. He tells Brownfield tar spot can escalate quickly in the right conditions, but fungicides like Forcevo can help protect yield. More after this.
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2: Corteva Agriscience market development specialist Jason Gibson says corn growers are getting more familiar with tar spot.
12: We're seeing that disease move quite a bit further west and further north in many of the Midwest states. And quite frankly, it can take off 20 to 50 bushel in a hurry, especially if you have some genetics maybe that don't have a lot of natural tolerance or resistance to the disease, or you're maybe in a situation where you've had it for a few years and that inoculum load has been building up on you. Again, you could take off quite a bit of yield pretty fast. So it's definitely a new disease we want to pay close attention to.
2: What are some of the conditions that favor tar spot?
12: Some of our diseases like gray leaf spot, southern rust tend to like warmer temperatures. This disease is a bit more like a northern corn leaf blight in that it likes cooler temperatures. So typically we're looking at air temperatures in that 60 to 70 degree air temperature, no more than 75 degree temperature. And we're looking for days where that humidity is typically staying a little higher, that 75% or greater relative humidity. As we get into June, sometimes we can see some early infections, especially if we go through some cool spells and then it warms up again and that disease kind of goes through kind of a sleep or rest period before maybe later on in early to later August, it starts to cool off again and then that disease reappears.
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12: Well, Forcevo is a really great fungicide. It's made up of three different modes of action, two preventative, one curative. The group 7 fluindapyr is a new active ingredient in that group 7 mode of action space. And then we add a known group 11 strobilurin, exoxystrobin, to the mix, which provides additional preventative help as well as some plant health effects. And then lastly, the group 3, the flutriafol, helps provide some early curative disease control for those diseases maybe that we don't see visually yet, but are further along in that life cycle of that specific disease.
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9: A Mexican citizen wanted for murder in Mexico and hiding out in Wisconsin has been arrested by ICE. 32-year-old Alejandra Sanchez Caquequa was living and working in Barron County, about an hour northwest of Eau Claire. She was previously removed from the U.S., but came back. She'll be extradited back to Mexico again to stand trial. Mayo's building a new surgical building on its Eau Claire campus. It'll be a six-story building with 25 new hospital beds. They'll start construction next year and open in the fall of 2029. A bear was spotted near the L.E. Phillips Public Library in Eau Claire yesterday, looking in the windows. The library's located near the Pablo Center where the Eau Claire and Chippewa Rivers meet. The library's got video of the bear on their Facebook page with lots of traffic in the background driving on Farwell Street. I'm Wendy Introitz Perrine.
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0: You know what makes me sick? You know what makes me so mad? I won't knit a turtleneck sweater for a giraffe. I got a funny story to tell you today. Here's a bona fide redneck fact. You want to make an old man happy, you buy him a metal detector. Oh, yeah. In fact, you know them TV shows when them boys are looking for treasure in that on Oakland Island it is. Probably started with one of them dudes got a metal detector for Christmas. And some 20 years later, they still at it. That's why I call my story The Curse of the Duck Inn Parking Lot. See, what happened was, me and my business associate, Pete, we agreed to meet up at the Duck Inn. We're figuring the government's going to have to let us open up again sometime, and if not, we might be forced to go rogue and defy local and state authorities. I don't know about Pete, but I already burned through my savings by the beginning of April. Anyhow, we is going to clean up the place and chase out any critters that might be crawling around the Duck Inn these days. But I pulled in there, and Runt Wilson was already there in the parking lot with a metal detecting rig and headphones on his melon head, and he's doing the classic old guy with a metal detector grid pattern right by the door. He don't even notice me. So finally, I tapped him on the back. I said, "Hey, what'd you lose, your keys, Runt?" He then explained to me how his old lady got him this metal detector for Christmas. And he figures guys have been digging in their pockets for their keys in our parking lot for years. And they're probably spilling change they can't find in the gravel. Yeah. He says, with this metal detector, he can supplement his Social Security and probably retire like Bill Gates. And he digs into his pocket and he goes, "Look what I already found, Earl. A quarter." I look at this thing. I said, "Runt, that's a run-over bottle cap." He digs in the other pocket and says, "What about this?" I said, "Looks like another bottle cap." He unzips his fanny pack. I never see him with a fanny pack, but another old guy thing, you know. Another run-over bottle cap. Another run-over bottle cap. Not sure, could be the run-over bottle cap. Shotgun shell, ain't sure which. Run-over bottle cap is what it was. Suddenly there was a dirty, barely recognizable nickel in there. Yeah, I'm going to get me a metal detector. Wake up, America. Hey, I seen them stories where guys in England find hordes of Roman coins in some field. Don't know about that. Romans, they never stopped at the Duck Inn. I ain't sure. Might have. Earl Pitch American Pits Off.
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6: 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It's-

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1: A Mexican citizen wanted for murder in Mexico and hiding out in Wisconsin's been arrested by ICE. 32-year-old Alejandra Sanchez Caquequa was living and working in Barron County, about an hour northwest of Eau Claire. She was previously removed from the U.S., but came back. She'll be extradited back to Mexico again to stand trial. Mayo's building a new surgical building on its Eau Claire campus. It'll be a six-story building with 25 new hospital beds. They'll start construction next year and open in the fall of 2029. A bear was spotted near the L.E. Phillips Public Library in Eau Claire yesterday, looking in the windows. The library's located near the Pablo Center where the Eau Claire and Chippewa Rivers meet. The library's got video of the bear on their Facebook page with lots of traffic in the background driving on Farwell Street. I'm Wendy Introwitz Perrine.
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Jay Moore in the Morning, brought to you in part by Jay's Mobile Bank. Look for the green car with the dollar sign on the door. Deposits only. At Jay's Mall, where there's plenty of free parking, and some of it's paved.

0: auctions. What's the first name you think of? Hanson and Young, auctioneers in real estate. Yeah. And we talk to them every Monday morning, and we talk about, well, sales coming up. But, you know, if you're new to this area, or maybe you haven't heard too much about them, you might want to know a little bit about the company, what it's about. So we're going to visit with Barry Hanson about that a little bit this morning. Good morning, Barry.
1: Good morning.
0: You sound awfully chipper for this early in the morning.
1: Got to get a pot of coffee down, so that way you can get a lot done in the first half hour. You don't have a choice but to have ambition.
0: Yeah, that's true. Hanson Young Auctioneers and Real Estate. Your company's been around since well before Avery showed up in Moose Country, and that was in 27 years, I think, something like that. How long have you been involved in the company?
1: Yeah, I came back from college back in 07 and got started in the business, and of course, helped out in before that, on and off, and always had something to do. Always plenty to do. It's kind of like a family farm. There's always work to do or something to do. But 07 came back, started full-time, and Dad started back in 1988. So been in the area for quite a few years and have done a wide variety of auctions throughout the area, and get into Minnesota a little bit as well. So anything from real estate, farm, construction, a lot of ag-related items, and yellow iron construction, of course. So we've done a fair amount of different auctions in different areas and traveled the state.
0: When I first came to Wisconsin, going to your auction, they were all live auctions back then, and I remember the first time I came out to the home place there, and for one of the automobile auctions, and I had never seen anything. I mean, Barrett Jackson could eat your shorts. I mean, they don't know about moving stuff. I mean, it was just amazing. Bring a car through. And of course, you know how these things go. You have a chance to look at them beforehand, but you're driving through and people are bidding. It gets out of sight, next vehicle, and all that. And that has changed a little bit. A lot of it's changed now since you guys have started so much online stuff. And that's, I guess you've been one of the first to do that. It's really paid off for you, hasn't it?
1: It has. You know, the thing with a live auction, you know, they work great, and for the time being, that's the way it was, and it had been for hundreds of years.
0: Yeah,
1: auctions have been around for since the beginning of time. Really, they've. I mean, there's a lot of things get traded through auctions. Now, you know, the last I'd say 6, 8, 10 years here, the online has come alive, and the thing with online is you can reach such a greater crowd. You know, the thing with a live sale, you have to be at a specific place at a specific time to do your bidding. Online, you know, with smartphones anymore, you can be anywhere, ball games, you know, work or anything like that, and participate and buy what you need and find what you're looking for. So that's the great part about the online auction. And it, you know, all the way across the board, online shopping, that's the reason why it's come about.
0: Absolutely. We were in Virginia a few weeks ago, and we checked online to see what you had going on a particular day. I don't know why. I was gone. I was thinking about all my customers, my clients, and so on. And that's really great. And, of course, you get thousands and thousands of hits every month on your website, don't you?
1: We do. You know, and it depends on the month, of course. It depends on what we're selling. But we've had anywhere from 50, and you get up, you know, into the busier months when you have a lot of different, you know, inventory that you're selling.
0: Sure.
1: We can hit 100,000 unique visitors a month, you know.
0: Wow.
1: and they'll come all over for, you know, if you, we've had different, you know, Google Analytics maps, and it's amazing how far, and every person's got a different story, how they found you or what they bought, or, and we've,
0: yeah,
1: you know,
0: yeah.
1: We'll sell stuff overseas, you know, and they might be in the military over there, and they have dad or someone come pick up what they buy, and it'll be here when they get back. So we've sold, you know, water trucks to Africa, and that one in particular I'm thinking of went, and it was going to haul water to a little village that, you know, they didn't have a well real close by. So it's the imagination is as far as you can think, and it's probably been done or gone there, or, you know, buyers come from all walks of the area.
0: And everything you could imagine. I mean, a lot of equipment and all of that. But you've had guns and diamond rings and toys for kids. You name it. It's pretty much been on the Hanson Young website and will be again. If you've never done this, let me urge you to go to the website, hansonandyoung.com. If you're not savvy, get your six-year-old grandchild to show you how that works. It won't be a problem. You go there and take a look, and it's ever so easy to do. You want to bid. 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
9: A Mexican citizen wanted for murder in Mexico and hiding out in Wisconsin's been arrested by ICE. 32-year-old Alejandra Sanchez Caquequa was living and working in Barron County, about an hour northwest of Eau Claire. She was previously removed from the U.S., but came back. She'll be extradited back to Mexico again to stand trial. Mayo's building a new surgical building on its Eau Claire campus. It'll be a six-story building with 25 new hospital beds. They'll start construction next year and open in the fall of 2029. A bear was spotted near the Ellie Phillips Public Library in Eau Claire yesterday, looking in the windows. The library's located near the Pablo Center where the Eau Claire and Chippewa Rivers meet. The library's got video of the bear on their Facebook page with lots of traffic in the background driving on Farwell Street. I'm Wendy Introwitz Perrine.
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2: A Mexican citizen wanted for murder in Mexico and hiding out in Wisconsin has been arrested by ICE. 32-year-old Alejandra Sanchez Caquequa was living and working in Barron County, about an hour northwest of Eau Claire. She was previously removed from the U.S., but came back. She'll be extradited back to Mexico again to stand trial. Mayo's building a new surgical building on its Eau Claire campus. It'll be a six-story building with 25 new hospital beds. They'll start construction next year and open in the fall of 2029. A bear was spotted near the Ellie Phillips Public Library in Eau Claire yesterday, looking in the windows. The library's located near the Pablo Center, where the Eau Claire and Chippewa Rivers meet. The library's got video of the bear on their Facebook page, with lots of traffic in the background driving on Farwell Street. I'm Wendy Introwitz Perrine.
3: 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Wing it at Jay's Mall, where there's plenty of free parking and some of it's paved.
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7: You know what makes me sick? You know what makes me so mad? I won't knit a turtleneck sweater for a giraffe. I got a funny story to tell you today. Here's a bona fide redneck fact. You want to make an old man happy, you buy him a metal detector. Oh, yeah. In fact, you know them TV shows when them boys are looking for treasure in that on Oakland Island, it is. Probably started when one of them dudes got a metal detector for Christmas. And some 20 years later, they still at it. That's why I call my story The Curse of the Duck Inn Parking Lot. See, what happened was, me and my business associate, Pete, we agreed to meet up at the Duck Inn. We're figuring the government's going to have to let us open up again sometime, and if not, we might be forced to go rogue and defy local and state authorities. I don't know about Pete, but I already burned through my savings by the beginning of April. Anyhow, we is going to clean up the place and chase out any critters that might be crawling around the Duck Inn these days. Well, I pulled in there, and Runt Wilson was already there in the parking lot with a metal detecting rig and headphones on his melon head, and he's doing the classic old guy with a metal detector grin pattern right by the door. He don't even notice me. So finally, I tapped him on the back. I said, "Hey, what'd you lose, your keys, Runt?" He then explained to me how his old lady got him this metal detector for Christmas. And he figures guys have been digging in their pockets for their keys in our parking lot for years, and they're probably spilling change they can't find in the gravel. Yeah. He says, with this metal detector, he can supplement his Social Security and probably retire like Bill Gates. And he digs into his pocket and he goes, "Look what I already found, Earl, a quarter." I look at this thing, I said, "Runt, that's a run-over bottle cap." He digs in the other pocket and says, "What about this?" I said, "Looks like another bottle cap." He unzips his fanny pack. I never see him with a fanny pack, but another old guy thing, you know. Another run-over bottle cap, another run-over bottle cap. Not sure, could be the run-over bottle cap, shotgun shell, ain't sure which. Run-over bottle cap is what it was. Suddenly there was a dirty, barely recognizable nickel in there. Yeah, I'm going to get me a metal detector. Wake up, America. Hey, I seen them stories where guys in England find hordes of Roman coins in some field. Don't know about that. Romans, they never stopped at the Duck Inn. I ain't sure. Might have. Earl Pitch American Pitch Off.
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And probably had one too many of them cold delicious. 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
1: Moose Country 106.7 is classic country. I have the pleasure twice every week, twice, mind you, to visit with a guy that's got to be a great friend of mine, and also my meat pusher, and that's Jake Seiler at Seiler's Food Market and Meat Processing. Good morning.
2: Good morning, Jay.
1: I'm trying to remember how long we've been visiting together, but, you know, when we first started visiting, there was Seiler's there in Elmwood at 600 West Winter Avenue. It's still there, but boy, oh boy, Seiler's continues to grow. So maybe just kind of give us an update of what's happening. Because, you know, every week we get bits and pieces. Can you kind of put all this together in a way that we can understand what you're doing?
2: All right. Yep. Well, that's a true fair question, because yes,

0: can.
1: Okay, all right.
0: Different beef. Different beef for grinding raw materials.
1: Gotcha.
0: Once we get phase three done, we'll be buying combos of beef trim. We'll be buying that like probably direct from American Food Groups over in Green Bay. We receive all those raw materials up there, fresh or frozen, and then we wiggle them back and forth in Elmwood right now for making sausage, and then some of the sausage is stuffed and smoked up there. So it's kind of a back and forth at this time, but when phase three is done, then that'll all be just happening up there. So it'll all be good. We pretty much ship everything, 98% of what we ship, ships out of the 3.0 location, Wilson. Everything that we make and package, no matter where that might be, whether that's in Elmwood or in Wilson, we do all the boxing and palletizing and the BOLs, and all of that happens out of the 3.0 location. So for the last few years, we actually do all of our curing and smoking of our hams and bacons at the 3.0 location. And so then we do all that smoking up there, and the hams get cut in Elmwood, but the bacon goes through the bacon line at the 3.0 location, which you got to come down and see that one of these days.
1: I've seen photos of that bacon slicer. I'd love to see it in operation.
0: Well, we'll have to set up a day that when you get done work, you'd have to burn down there and take a quick peek at it. But all of our bacon slicing happens at 3.0. And so I guess in a nutshell. And I guess all I really want to say is that Silers is growing, and we need leadership. We need people who can lead. We are looking for management, and we are going to be having some QA positions that will be coming open here in the very near future. So always keep Silers in mind if it's something you'd like to get into the meat industry. Like I said, being management, managing people, keeping people on task, and QA, because of working for the companies that we work for, we need to start having more QA people on site. So really looking forward to work.
1: You say you're looking for management people, you mean necessarily people who have been involved in the meat industry, or just people who have good management skills?
0: Just management skills. And then being in the meat industry would obviously be but with what we're doing up there at this point, we just need good leaders is what we're looking for right now. So,
1: all right. So if it sounds like if you're a regular Moose listener, you've been listening to Jake and me for years now, and we've been fascinated by all the new equipment that's coming, all the changes that have been made there. Sherry and I have not visited 3.0, and what's it been now? It's been a year. Probably wouldn't even recognize the place. You've got so much stuff going on. But Silers Food Market and Meat Processing continues to grow. And so if you have management skills, what should they do? Go to the website?
0: You can go to the website. You can stop in. You can check on Indeed. 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You can do whatever it takes. We'll do whatever we can to accommodate and get you in and talk about it. So.
1: Don't send carrier pigeons that'll line up in the meat case. Yes. All right. 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And you'll find them on Facebook as well. Well, it's... You know, as a friend and an observer and, I guess, in a way, kind of a cohort, it has been really exciting for me watching how Silers has grown. And I hope I'm around for the next 5 or 10 years. I can't imagine what you're going to be like then.
0: I'm with you. I hope the same. Both of us.
1: Yeah. All right. Thank you, Jake.
0: Thank you, Jay.

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I'm drinking double. Country Favorites, Moose Country 106.7.

some way. Girl, you'll realize that you've been blind. Yes, darling, I know you're gonna need me again. It's just a matter of time.

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10: A Mexican citizen wanted for murder in Mexico and hiding out in Wisconsin has been arrested by ICE. 32-year-old Alejandra Sanchez Caquequa was living and working in Barron County, about an hour northwest of Eau Claire. She was previously removed from the U.S., but came back. She'll be extradited back to Mexico again to stand trial. Mayo's building a new surgical building on its Eau Claire campus. It'll be a 6-story building with 25 new hospital beds. They'll start construction next year and open in the fall of 2029. A bear was spotted near the Ellie Phillips Public Library in Eau Claire yesterday, looking in the windows. The library's located near the Pablo Center where the Eau Claire and Chippewa Rivers meet. The library's got video of the bear on their Facebook page with lots of traffic in the background driving on Farwell Street. I'm Wendy Introwitz Perrine.
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0: Uh-oh. 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
2: A Mexican citizen wanted for murder in Mexico and hiding out in Wisconsin's been arrested by ICE. 32-year-old Alejandra Sanchez Caquequa was living and working in Barron County, about an hour northwest of Eau Claire. She was previously removed from the U.S., but came back. She'll be extradited back to Mexico again to stand trial. Mayo's building a new surgical building on its Eau Claire campus. It'll be a six-story building with 25 new hospital beds. They'll start construction next year and open in the fall of 2029. A bear was spotted near the L.E. Phillips Public Library in Eau Claire yesterday, looking in the windows. The library's located near the Pablo Center where the Eau Claire and Chippewa Rivers meet. The library's got video of the bear on their Facebook page with lots of traffic in the background driving on Farwell Street. I'm Wendy Introwitz Perrine.
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2: I bet there's a really good chance you could do that because Sammy Kershaw is going to be at Nashville North in just a matter of days, as a matter of fact, June the 9th. And guess who's back on the air this week? Ellie Mae from Nashville North, USA. Good morning.
3: Good morning. Oh, I know. Here we go. 2026 with Nashville North, USA. I honestly, pinch me because sometimes I just can't believe it's actually happening again. And it's just exciting.
2: Sherry has been asking me for the last 6 weeks, I guess, when is Nashville North coming back on? I'm not sure, but I hope it's going to be soon. Well, you've got, once again this year, I don't know how you guys do it, but you've got just an incredible lineup of stars coming this year. On June the 9th, Sammy Kershaw. On July the 14th, Lori Morgan. On August 11th, Ricky Skaggs and Kentucky Thunder. And then on September 12th, Daryl Worley. We're all curious as to how you accomplish this, but it's not really about our business, and we don't want you to give away any trade secrets.
3: Yes, no, it's good that we were in Nashville for a while, so we actually have some contacts over there. But you know what? It's just building relationships year after year. We get in touch with the different agencies, and you just build a relationship, trust, and stuff like that. And it just works. It just works. And we love 90s country. And so they say you're really good at what you love. So
2: yep.
3: That's kind of what we're doing.
2: Well, let's talk about Nashville North there. There may be some people who never heard about you guys and what you do. Nashville North, USA is at Fall Creek, Wisconsin, and for years now they have been bringing some of the most outstanding classic country artists that are on the face of the earth. And this year, Sammy Kershaw. What a way to start out your season with Sammy, huh?
3: I know. I bet it's pretty exciting. He's bringing quite an entourage with him too. So we are completely sold out of VIP and reserve seats. So it's general admission only right now.
2: Oh dear!
3: So I would definitely get your tickets while you can.
2: Yeah. Well, advance tickets are available. How can we get those?
3: Well, you can go to the website, and that's, www.nationalnorthusa.com, and you can go right to the ticket site from the website. So it brings you right there, easy peasy. We have contact information if anybody should have a problem, but, it's easy.
2: Okay.
3: And you can do it.
2: And Sammy just kind of the icing on the cake because it's a full evening of entertainment, isn't it?
3: It is. Actually, we're going to be kicking off the evening with return young star Ian Akimoto from last year, 2025, and his dad. They do a duo. So Sean and Ian Akimoto are going to kick it off. And then we will have 2026 young star for June, which is Jack Willems. And so, yes, he's new. Nobody's ever seen him at Nashville North before. And so we're excited to bring in. I love the young stars. You know, it's kind of my big deal. But and then, of course, me and my band, Nashville North, will be performing. And then the grand finale, Sammy Kershaw.
2: But it's a full evening, not only of entertainment, but other things as well, because being in Moose Country, we don't like to go any place where there's not food, and there will be food at Nashville North, right?
3: Oh, you bet there's going to be food. Yes, we got Carl's Twisted Chicken. We have Brooklyn Mike's is going to be there, and we have Primal Pizza. So we've got, three different food trucks there.
2: So there's plenty of food, there's plenty of entertainment, there's plumbing of the primitive kind. You don't have to go out in the bushes, but, you know, sometimes you have those urges. Will you have a beer tent again this year?
3: Yes, we got a beer tent. Actually, our beer tent got a little bit bigger this year, too. So we have a wine shack, and, we got a couple local vendors. We got Sweet Pine Farm is going to be there. We have Uncle Milo's is going to be there. So we get, a couple local. We're adding them on. I got a few more that might be coming on board before the first show. Listen, kids 12 and under get in free. And you just bring a lawn chair. If you're general admission, just bring a lawn chair, and you can put it anywhere you want. Except for the, in front of the stage.
2: And if you don't like where you land, you can always move, can't you?
3: That's right. You can pick up and go.
2: But get yourself a good, comfortable lawn chair because you're gonna have a long evening. It's going to be a great time. It's Nashville, mm-hmm. North USA in Fall Creek. Sammy Kershaw, the opening act in June 9. Wow. Looking forward to that.
3: Yeah.
2: All right. So
3: it's around the corner.
2: Go to the website, NashvilleNorthUSA.com, and get your tickets ordered and show up there and have yourself a great time. Nashville North. Thank you, Allie Mae.
3: Yep. See y'all there.
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0: just kind of tears it up getting it out. That's all. 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
2: And here's a person to give you the answer for that. It's Melanie at Runner's Warehouse. Good morning.

0: Well, good morning, Mr. J. How are you today?
1: I'm just fine, Miss Melanie. How are you?
0: Renters Warehouse is we are here to help you out with maybe something you haven't thought of before, or maybe you've maybe heard of it but just haven't explored the idea. But thinking about, rather than selling that house that you have, looking at renting it out. So at Renters Warehouse, we're here to help you out with all of your rental needs. If you just would like to find out what it would rent for, you can start out with a free rental price analysis, have us come out to the property. We'll look it over and give you an idea of what that house would rent for in the market that you're in and give you that good help for that. And then also we can come out and do an analysis there. We can also do the property management going forward. If you are looking for somebody to take care of the headaches going forward, we can manage that property going forward. We can find you some good quality tenants to put in there and do all of the due diligence to get that good quality tenant in there. So we're just kind of here for all of your rental needs.
1: Yeah. And finally, the quality tenants is not just a matter of somebody coming in. If you can sign your name and you have a pulse and you got the front money, you can rent this place. It's not that easy, is it?
0: Well, I'll tell you what. We do have a lot of owners that come to us and say, John, I wish I would have talked to you about 2 weeks ago. We've got somebody in. Now can you manage it for us? Well, we sure can. We can take it over. But, you know, sometimes it's better to just come and find that good quality tenant. We have a great reach when it comes to marketing your property. We cover a lot of websites. We can hit people even out of state, national advertising. We are a national company, so we cover all over the place. People coming into the area can find those houses, which, you know, when you're in Mississippi, it's kind of hard to find a house in Eau Claire.
1: That's true. Actually, even if you're as close as Madison, it can be difficult mm-hmm. because there's time and effort, and of course, not knowing anything about the area, that's mm-hmm. also a great handicap. But in your case, you guys, you and Jay, you know the area, and you can advise folks about, okay, here's a good place to be, here's the kind of house, what are you looking for, and you can help them find it.
0: That's right. And, you know, people do help, look to us to help them out with that. You know, somebody's moving for work. What can I do? What do you have available? Right now, the market is very tight. So, you know, I hate to turn people away and say, we just don't have anything for you. But boy, there's just not a whole lot of rentals out there, which for somebody that's looking to rent their house is a good thing. That pushes that price upward, and you've got an upward momentum on that price that helps. You know, when you're making your payments, that money's coming in.
1: You want to find out more? 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

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She looked pretty good, didn't she? 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

0: Texas, Moose Country 106.7. You're on for Jay Moore in the morning. George Jones coming up, some Waylon Jennings, and we'll see how warm it's going to get today. Checking with our friends over at 18 Storm Track coming up next on Moose.
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5: Hey, weekend warriors. 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

I'm 18 Storm Track meteorologist Austin Haskins. For the rest of our Memorial Day, we're looking at mainly sunny conditions with temperatures topping out in the mid to possibly upper 80s and winds becoming breezy out of the south and southwest. For tonight, we'll have mainly clear skies as temperatures fall back into the low to mid 60s. We'll be around 90 degrees both Tuesday and Wednesday with clear to partly cloudy skies. And during the afternoon and evening hours, both days, there will be a chance for a few pop-up showers and thunderstorms around.

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0: Keith Urban, Moose Country 106.7, getting ever closer to seeing him at Ashley for the Arts in August. It's George Strait on Moose.
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0: Bellamy Brothers, Moose Country 106.7. It's Dave on this Memorial Day Monday. If you are at the mall at all today, check out like the central squares, the plaza next to all the jewelers. Oakwood Mall did something very nice for Memorial Day.
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3: West Wisconsin weather.
4: I'm 18 Storm Track meteorologist Austin Haskins. For the rest of our Memorial Day, we're looking at mainly sunny conditions with temperatures topping out in the mid to possibly upper 80s and winds becoming breezy out of the south and southwest. For tonight, we'll have mainly clear skies as temperatures fall back into the low to mid 60s. We'll be around 90 degrees both Tuesday and Wednesday with clear to partly cloudy skies. And during the afternoon and evening hours, both days, there will be a chance for a few pop-up showers and thunderstorms around.

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Your lunch hour kicked off on this Memorial Day. I got the window open because it's not too hot out yet. And one of the neighbors is grilling. I don't know if it's brats or burgers or hot dogs, ribs, it's something. Maybe all of it. It smells delicious. Bring some by. Josh Grayson's on Moose.

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Oh, and extra points if he dries them, too. 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
2: West Wisconsin weather.
3: I'm 18 Storm Track meteorologist Austin Haskins. For the rest of our Memorial Day, we're looking at mainly sunny conditions with temperatures topping out in the mid to possibly upper 80s and winds becoming breezy out of the south and southwest. For tonight, we'll have mainly clear skies as temperatures fall back into the low to mid 60s. We'll be around 90 degrees both Tuesday and Wednesday with clear to partly cloudy skies. And during the afternoon and evening hours, both days, there will be a chance for a few pop-up showers and thunderstorms around.

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Sorry, Brown, Moose Country 106.7. It's Dave. I was at Shields over the weekend, Oakwood Mall in Eau Claire. They have a fantastic display up for Memorial Day. Right as you're walking out of Shields into the mall, go check it out if you can. Thanks, Shields.

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1: Johnny Cash, Moose Country 106.7. It's Dave just before 2. I'm going to get out of here and make my way to Carson Park. Eau Claire Express get their season kicked off later on this afternoon. 4:50 pregame, 5:05 first pitch live right here on Moose, taking on the Fond du Lac Dock Spiders. 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
2: West Wisconsin weather.
3: I'm 18 Storm Track Meteorologist Austin Haskins. For the rest of our Memorial Day, we're looking at mainly sunny conditions with temperatures topping out in the mid to possibly upper 80s and winds becoming breezy out of the south and southwest. For tonight, we'll have mainly clear skies as temperatures fall back into the low to mid 60s. We'll be around 90 degrees both Tuesday and Wednesday with clear to partly cloudy skies. And during the afternoon and evening hours, both days, there will be a chance for a few pop-up showers and thunderstorms around.

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Hey there, it's Bob Pickett. If they don't have it, you don't need it. That's what Tyler at Bloomer Hardware says when he drops in on Jay Moore in the morning, Tuesdays, here on Moose Country 106.7. One

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A big old brew and a little old you? Oh boy, deer and sheep and a moose. 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

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You're one of us. 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
6: West Wisconsin weather.
7: I'm 18 Storm Track Meteorologist Austin Haskins. For the rest of our Memorial Day, we're looking at mainly sunny conditions with temperatures topping out in the mid to possibly upper 80s and winds becoming breezy out of the south and southwest. For tonight, we'll have mainly clear skies as temperatures fall back into the low to mid 60s. We'll be around 90 degrees both Tuesday and Wednesday with clear to partly cloudy skies. And during the afternoon and evening hours, both days, there will be a chance for a few pop-up showers and thunderstorms around.

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4: West Wisconsin weather.
5: I'm AT's storm track meteorologist Austin Haskins. Our forecast for Monday night will feature temperatures falling back into the low to mid 60s with a mainly clear sky. Winds will be a bit breezy during the evening, but once the sun goes down, they'll lighten up to about 5 to 10 miles an hour or less. Nearing 90 degrees on Tuesday with a few pop-up afternoon showers and storms around. Otherwise, sunny to partly cloudy skies expected.

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Howdy, it's Bob Pickett. Do you know that some of Jay's sponsors have been on the air talking with him for nearly 20 years? And some of them actually get a word in edgewise, well, occasionally. 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
10: West Wisconsin weather.
11: I'm AT's Storm Track meteorologist Austin Haskins. Our forecast for Monday night will feature temperatures falling back into the low to mid-60s with a mainly clear sky. Winds will be a bit breezy during the evening, but once the sun goes down, they'll lighten up to about 5 to 10 miles an hour or less. Nearing 90 degrees on Tuesday with a few pop-up afternoon showers and storms around. Otherwise, sunny to partly cloudy skies expected.
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8: Hi, everybody, and welcome back to Carson Park, where after a long, cold, lonely winter, once again, it's time for Express Baseball, right here on Moose Country 106.7 FM, Moose106.com, and iHeartRadio. My name is Noah Schwartz, and it is a privilege and an honor to be back with you here from high atop Carson Park for another year of the Express here on the Moose. And let me tell you, we've got a good one here for you. Here on opening day, and of course Memorial Day, hope springs eternal as the Express are getting ready to face off for the first time in franchise history against the Fond du Lac Dock Spiders, of course from the Great Plains Division, a little interdivision play to start things off here in the Northwoods League for your listening pleasure. This is, as I mentioned, the first meeting between Eau Claire and Fond du Lac. And the last time the Express faced a Northwoods League franchise for the first time was back on May 31st, 2024, when the Express defeated the Badlands Big Sticks 16-15 in 11 innings. That was a fun one if you were with us a couple years ago for that one, and hoping today will be a fun one too, as I caught up with Express manager Dale Varsho to talk about how to get a team ready for this one. And here's what Dale had to say. I'm here with Express manager Dale Varsho. Now, Dale, it's opening day. Of course, a new group coming to this ball club. What are your expectations for this team, and how do you get this team ready to play?
17: We've been here for 2 days. I really don't even know who they are yet. So getting names and everything else taken care of is going to be the most difficult part. But right now we got quite a bit of talent, and hopefully we can just kind of mesh and get together.
8: You talked about that talent. Are there any players you're real excited about?
17: Yeah, several. I think our defense is going to do really well. Saying that, we'll probably have 5 errors yet tonight. But overall, I think we should be pretty sound all across the board with Hunter Ginther pitching right away. So we should be really good of just competing right away.
8: That's good to hear. Now, this is year 21 for you. You eclipsed the 700 win mark last season. What keeps you coming back to this team?
17: Just development, players, just trying to do the best I can to make them better. It's a teaching moment for all of us, and I think that's what kind of, you know, excites me and keeps me going, just to help out the young players of trying to get to their own potential of trying to make it better and going back to school healthy.
8: Thanks, Dale.
17: You're welcome.
8: That was Dale Varsho, and first pitch is next here on your home for Express Baseball.
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0: and iHeartRadio. It's now time for starting pitchers and lineups here on this opening day from Carson Park. And first, on the mound for your Eau Claire Express, it'll be Hunter Ginther, as Ginther is the 6'3 right-hander and a junior out of Winona State. This year at Winona, Ginther started 12 games with a 5-2 record over 67 and two-thirds innings pitched, giving up 35 earned runs, 5 more unearned on 63 hits, walking 29 batters, and striking out 74. That's good for an ERA of 4.66 and a whip of 1.36 for Ginther, who also pitched for the Express last year through 3 games for the Trains back in 2025 and totaled an ERA of 2.38 and a whip of just 1.6. So hoping for more of the same out of him today. Meanwhile, for Fond du Lac, their starter on the mound will be Sebastian Kahn, as Kahn is a 6'1 righty and a senior out of Wheeling University, where this season Kahn threw 84 and a third innings pitched, earning a 2.67 ERA, striking out 87 and walking just 25 here for the senior right-hander out of Brampton, Ontario, Canada, here for Fond du Lac. Those are your starting pitchers, and now let's get to the lineups here. First, for the visiting Fond du Lac Dock Spiders. Batting first and playing shortstop out of Princeton University, Thomas Googans. Batting second and playing third base out of Kirkwood Community College, former Express player Brady Blake. Batting third, the designated hitter, also out of Wheeling University, Luke Meyer. Batting cleanup and playing right field out of Iowa Western Community College, Kane Wilson. Batting fifth and playing first base out of Central Florida Community College, Cameron Uzilla. Batting sixth and playing second base out of the University of Wisconsin Parkside, Yoshi Wicker. Batting seventh and playing left field out of Emporia State, Evan Abbott. Batting eighth and playing center field out of the University of Cincinnati, Quincy Mazeke. And batting ninth and catching for Fond du Lac out of Grand Canyon University, Parker Aaron. Once again for the Dock Spiders, this is their lineup as follows. It'll be Googans, Blake, and Meyer, Wilson, Uzilla, and Wicker, Abbott, Mazeke, and Aaron. And meanwhile, here is your starting lineup for your Eau Claire Express. Batting first, the shortstop out of Palm Beach State Community College, Ashton Wetmiller. Batting second and playing center field out of Winona State, C.J. Varsho. Batting third and playing right field, also out of Winona State, Adam Wall. Batting cleanup and playing third base out of Rock Valley Community College, Landon Ubrig. Batting fifth and playing first base out of the University of Montevallo, Holland Brock. Batting sixth, the designated hitter out of Bradley University, Jackson Schumacher. Batting seventh and playing second base out of the Milwaukee School of Engineering, Christian Bosk. Batting eighth and catching out of Sauk Valley Community College, James Burgess. And batting ninth and playing left field out of Palm Beach State Community College, Jace Romans. Once again, for your Eau Claire Express, this is the lineup. It's Wetmiller, Varsho, and Wall, Ubrig, Brock, and Schumacher, Bosk, Burgess, and Romans. Those are the lineups and pitchers. We've got a good one here for you today from a beautiful, sunlit, if not a little bit warm, Carson Park. And we are getting ready to bring this one to you in just a few minutes, as we will have more pregame show right after these messages here on your home for Express Baseball.
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3: 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My name is Noah Schwartz, and I'm happy to be bringing you this one here on opening day between your Eau Claire Express and the visiting Fond du Lac Dock Spiders as we get ready to go here from Carson Park on a beautiful evening here, a 5:05 start time, a little earlier than most of them this season, but just helps free up that Memorial Day evening for all the fans here as we get ready to go. Mentioned in that pregame show, Hunter Ginther will be the starting pitcher on the mound as we await the Express defensively taking the field here. Just a few notes on Ginther. Ginther. He is a 6'3 right-hander and a junior out of Winona State, which is somewhere in Minnesota. I'm guessing in Winona. And at Winona, he has started 12 games this season, earned a 5-2 record over 67 2/3 innings thrown. He allowed

0: 35 earned runs, 5 more unearned on 63 hits, walked 29 batters, and struck out 74 of them. Good for a 4.66 ERA and a 1.36 whip here for Ginther on the mound. Of course, you may remember last season Hunter Ginther pitched for the Express through 3 games. His record was just 0-1 over 11 and a third innings. But he allowed 3 earned runs on 9 hits, walked 3, and struck out 12. Good for a 2.38 ERA and a whip of 1.06 here for Ginther on the mound. As the Express break their pregame huddle, they cross the chalk, and your Eau Claire Express have taken the field here to start the 2026 season here from Carson Park. And as they do that, let's get you a look at the defensive alignment here for the Trains tonight. Playing right field, it'll be Adam Wall. In center field, it's C.J. Varsho. And then out in left, Jace Romans. At first base is Holland Brock. Christian Bosk is playing second. Landon Ubriggs at third. And at shortstop, it'll be Ashton Wetmiller. And with James Burgess catching the balls and the strikes behind the plate here for Eau Claire on opening night. The first three in the top of the lineup here for the Dock Spiders, it'll be Thomas Guggins, Brady Blake, a former Express player from 2 years ago, and Luke Meyer starting things off here for Fond du Lac. Taking a quick look at the uniform matchup here, as the Express wearing their brand new caps for this 2026 season, navy blue most of it, and navy blue brim with a white front panel and that light blue EC logo on that front, with the white jersey, the blue letters and numbers, and the white pants for the Trains. Meanwhile, for Fond du Lac, it'll be navy blue caps, navy blue jerseys with brown numbers. They kind of look like wood, like almost like a dock, and gray pants here for the Dock Spiders as we get ready to go. This one, Ginther looks good. Burgess throws down to second base, and we are about ready to get underway. The temperature is 86 degrees under sunny skies here from Carson Park. As we get ready to go, just a quick look at the umpires here. Dario Rivero is calling the balls and strikes behind home plate. Gabriel Torres is at first base, and Matthew DeGry is over at the hot corner at third. Base is empty, nobody out, and Thomas Guggins is at the plate. Ginther kicks and fires righty on righty, and the first pitch is spun foul on the first base side, well out of the ballpark, and we are underway right at 5:05 p.m. Central Daylight Time here in the heart of Eau Claire at Carson Park. It's Thomas Guggins, the Fond du Lac shortstop out of Princeton University. That means he's an Ivy Leaguer. Ginther now the 0-1. Swung on that one, grounded over towards short. Wetmiller is up with it. His throw across the diamond is in time, but not able to be dug out by Brock. So that one looks like that'll go down as a hit. Here, as Thomas Guggins gets aboard, it's a single, one on and nobody out here, top of the first for Fond du Lac. As Brady Blake steps in, Blake the third baseman out of Kirkwood Community College, of course played for the Express back in 2024. Another righty-righty matchup for Hunter Ginther. As the first pitch home to Blake, that one misses low and away, ball one. That one, a fastball 91 miles an hour from Ginther as Guggins takes his lead over at first. Of course, Brady Blake from Indianola, Iowa. Quick throw over toward first to check in on Guggins. He slides back safely. Blake, a 429 hitter with 14 home runs this season at Kirkwood, as he spins that one foul again on the first base side. And that will even up the count at a ball and a strike here for Brady Blake, who drove in 75 RBI this season at Kirkwood. The 1-1 misses low. That one stopped by Burgess. And that'll move the count to 2 balls and a strike. Burgess, the Express catcher, listed as a pitcher on his school's website at Sauk Valley Community College, and he comes to the Express all the way from Australia, as the 2-0 low and away, now 3 balls and no strikes to Brady Blake at the plate. As Burgess is from Croom, New South Wales, Australia, which is about 70 miles south-southwest of Sydney. It's a fun fact for those geography fans out there. 3-1, swung on that one, high and deep out to left field. Romans is at the warning track, but that ball is gone. Brady Blake, a 2-run home run to open up the scoring here on opening day. He's hit a lot of them here, just not in that uniform. And I'm sure a little bit of a bittersweet feeling for some Express fans. Always nice to see a former train succeed. But a 2-run home run to start off the season, that is not the the nicest thing. But it's bases empty and nobody out. Fond du Lac leading Eau Claire 2-0. And the Express have another chance here, as does Hunter Ginther on the mound, as it's our first lefty of the game, Luke Meyer out of Wheeling University. The righty Ginther kicks and fires. First pitch, that one bounces. Low and inside, ball one. Here for Meyer out of Trophy Club, Texas. A single and a 2-run bomb has Fond du Lac up 2-0 here, top of the first from Carson Park. Ginther, the 1-0. That one outside this time to the lefty Meyer. 2 balls and no strikes. Looked like another fastball from Hunter Ginther. As this is the first time we're playing Fond du Lac in franchise history, you know, it's nice to introduce you to this this Doc Spiders franchise. It's the 2-0 swung on, grounded up the middle. Slow one to Wettmiller. He's up with it, and the throw on to first this time is perfect. That will be a 6-3 put out for out number one, and that retires Miller. Base is empty now, one away here for the four-spot man, the cleanup hitter, and the right fielder, Kane Wilson. As Wilson will be another righty-righty matchup here for Ginther. Of course, the Fond du Lac Dock Spiders established in 2017. They were the 2018 Northwoods League champions, and they are two-time division champions. As the first pitch misses low and away, that's ball one to Kane Wilson out of Iowa Central Community College. Excuse me, Iowa Western Community College. Lots of Iowa schools. Base is empty, one away. Ginther's got the sign, the 1-0. Swung on that one, fouled off of the brand-new first base dugout here at Carson Park. That one kind of off of the facade of the roof, you might call it. Evens things up at 1-1 here for Wilson, who was a 260 hitter this spring. 5 home runs and 15 RBI at Iowa Western. Base is empty, one away for Fond du Lac, top of the first. The Express trailing the Dock Spiders 2-0. It's the 1-1. That one just outside, ball two. The Dock Spiders are managed by Sam Fonder. They're also two-time division champions, once in 2018 when they won the entire NWL, and again in 2020. As the 2-1, that's a called strike two on that low outside corner. Ginther goes something off speed there. It looks like it was 80 miles an hour on the radar gun. Last year, this Dock Spiders team was 32-40 overall, fourth in the Great Lakes West, and they were 15 and a half games back as the 2-2 swung on, lifted high in the air out to right field. Coming in for it is Wall. He had it all the way, and he will put that one away for out number two. So it's two gone and nobody on as we get to the five-spot man. It'll be the first baseman, Cameron Uzilla. As Uzilla, another lefty here for the right arm of Hunter Ginther, here in the top of the first inning. Ginther looks into Burgess for the sign. First pitch, that one swung on and just tapped foul on the first base side of home plate for strike one to Uzilla. Did not get a whole lot of the bat on that one, but got enough of it. Uzilla, a 253 hitter at Central Florida Community College. 2 home runs and 18 RBI this season, as the 0-1 is downstairs. Evens things up, a ball and a strike for Cameron Uzilla at the plate for Fond du Lac. The Dock Spiders were 517-17 last year in the first half, just 5.5 back of that division lead, as the 1-1 outside. 2 balls and a strike here to Uzilla. But the wheels kind of fell off in that second half, 15-23. There for Fond du Lac down the stretch. Base is empty, two away. Ginther brings the hands together as the 2-1 to Uzilla. Misses inside, and it looks like that one hits him. And so the inning will continue. Yeah, as Uzilla reaches first on the hit-by-pitch, there'll be a runner at first, still two away. Now for the Fond du Lac second baseman, Yoshi Wicker. As Wicker stands in, Ginther ready for another righty-righty matchup. Ginther not quite in pitch count trouble quite yet. As the first pitch home to Wicker misses high, that's ball one. Wicker out of UW Parkside and before then Chicago, Illinois. Hit 286 at Parkside this season. As Uzilla leads off first base with two away, the 1-0. That one, a called strike on that low outside corner, evens things up, a ball and a strike to Wicker. 2 home runs, 35 RBI for Yoshi Wicker this season as Ginther ready the 1-1 home. That one outside just barely as Burgess tried to frame it, couldn't get the call. As it'll be two balls and a strike here to Wicker. Fond du Lac leading Eau Claire 2-0 thanks to Brady Blake's 2-run home run. As the 2-1 swung on and foul tip, strike two. And now we've got deuces wild here for Wicker in the sixth spot for Fond du Lac, top of the first. Happy to be with you here on this opening day from Carson Park. Ginther comes set. Deuces wild home. Swung on and missed at a pitch in the dirt. Burgess will throw on to first to complete the K, and that will end the inning. So two runs come across on two hits. One man left on base here for Fond du Lac. We'll get a chance to see the Express bats right after this here on your home for Express Baseball.
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0: Welcome back, everybody, as we get ready for the bottom of the first inning here on opening day from Carson Park. The Express trailing Fond du Lac 2-0, as it'll be Wettmiller, Varsho, and Wall due up for Eau Claire to face Sebastian Kahn, a 6-1 righty and a senior out of Wheeling University for Fond du Lac. As Ashton Wettmiller stands in, it'll be a righty-righty matchup to get things started in the bottom of the first. First pitch home to Wettmiller, swung on and missed, strike one. As looked like that one just dodged the barrel that time, looked like a fastball from Kahn, who threw 84 and a third innings at Wheeling this season. 2.67 ERA for Kahn. As the 0-1 to Wettmiller swung on and missed, strike two on something that had some late movement on it. And quickly, Wettmiller sitting on no balls and two strikes for the Express shortstop in the one spot. Wettmiller out of Palm Beach State Community College, a .358 hitter this season. As the 0-2 well outside, that time Wettmiller lays off. It'll be a ball and two strikes. Wettmiller, 22 RBI this season collegiately. And he stole six bases, which is why they give him the leadoff spot in Dale Varsho's order is the 1-0 outside again, this time two balls and two strikes to Ashton Wettmiller. Wettmiller swinging right away at those first two pitches, and you know, you kind of get that feeling. It's easy to get excited here on opening day and maybe start to chase some pitches that you shouldn't, but he's battled back to even in this count as the 2-2 from Kahn swung on. That one poked out toward right field. Shallow right could be trouble, but the second baseman, Wicker, ventures into the green grass, and he'll put that one away for out number one on the pop-out towards second for those of you scoring at home. It's one out, and the base is empty, and now C.J. Varsho will stand in at the plate. The center fielder out of Winona State, and you may have been able to guess this, but the son of Express manager Dale Varsho. As C.J. stands in, of course, in years past, C.J. has worked the TrackMan stats up here at the press level of Carson Park. And it looks like we've got a pitch clock violation right off the bat. And it'll be no balls and a strike here to C.J. Varsho to start things off. As the 0-1 from Kahn now, that one a called strike two on the inner third. And C.J. Varsho in his first at-bat with the Express quickly behind, nothing and two. Varsho at Winona State, a 192 hitter, pair of RBI this season. One out, base is empty as the 0-2. That one misses outside. It'll be a ball and two strikes as the Fond du Lac catcher Aaron popped up. He wanted to throw that one to third, but it was not a strike. Now 1-2 here for C.J. Varsho. Went to Altoona High School. Is the 1-2 well outside that time from Kahn. And just like that, we're back at even. Two balls and two strikes. It's one out and the base is empty here in the bottom of the first inning. The Express trailing 2-0 to Fond du Lac. Base is empty, one away. Kahn the 2-2. Swung on that one. Grounded third baseline, but it rolls foul. And the count will remain right where it is. Two balls and two strikes to the two-spot man, C.J. Varsho. Bases empty. The lone out of the inning coming on a pop-out from Ashton Wettmiller in the one spot. So Varsho stands back in at the plate. Bases empty, one out. Kahn back ready. Now another 2-2 home. Swung on, that one fouled off, and that one looked like it hit C.J. somewhere, but it looks like he's okay. Count will remain two balls and two strikes for C.J. Varsho, who, in addition to appearing in a number of games with Winona this season, pitched a third of an inning. Back in high school at Altoona, two-time first-team All-Conference, three-year varsity captain in baseball, and he was also the captain of the basketball team. As the 2-2 swung on, that one chopped foul, first base side, and C.J. Varsho stays alive in this count. Still two balls and two strikes, one out and nobody on here, bottom of the first. Adam Wall, his teammate over at Winona State, waiting patiently in the on-deck circle as C.J. Varsho tries to stretch this at-bat long as he can. Base is empty, one away. Now the 2-2 again. Swung on that one, fouled again, this time on the first baseline. Looked like it was playable for Uzilla, the first baseman for Fond du Lac, for just a moment there, but not quite. And so Varsho will have to face another 2-2 from Kahn. Sebastian Kahn, this season at Wheeling, struck out 87 batters and walked 25 of them. As the 2-2, that one misses low and away. C.J. Varsho laying off, and that'll ride the count full. Three balls, two strikes, one out, and nobody on. Here for the Express two-spot man, bottom of the first. Kahn, the senior, originally hailing from Brampton, Ontario, Canada, as the 3-2 swung on high in the air out to left field, and that one is down ahead of Abbott as C.J. Varsho gets a hit in his first at-bat with the Express, a single out toward left, and it'll be one on and one out for the three-spot man, Adam Wall. C.J. Varsho, I'm sure, been to plenty of games over the last 20 years watching the Express, and now getting aboard at his first opportunity. Just what a moment for him. Job far from over, though, as we're still in the first inning. One on and one out for Adam Wall, the express right fielder. And it looks like we've got another pitch clock violation, and now express manager Dale Varsho is going to go out there and have a word with home plate umpire Dario Rivero. Looks like a calm word. You know, you don't get to see Dale Varsho get fired up like, you know, somebody like Earl Weaver might. There'll be a runner at first. They haven't, I'm assuming it's 0-1, but they haven't put it on the scoreboard yet, as the first pitch thrown is a called strike on the outer third to Wall. It'll be nothing and one, so they've called off the pitch clock violation. So there's minutiae of baseball rules going on as the 0-1 downstairs misses. There'll be a ball and a strike here for Wall, who was a 302 hitter at Winona State. Led the team in both home runs and stolen bases, one out and one on for the express, bottom of the first. What I'm hearing from Jared, our pitch clock operator with the Express, and this is the man who would know, as the 1-1 home from Kahn swung on and missed, strike two, nearly got away from Aaron behind the plate, but he handled it. Now it's a ball and two strikes to Wall. What I'm hearing is that Rivero, the home plate umpire, did not call time after brushing off home plate, and so that's why the pitch clock violation didn't count. I love this sport. The 1-2 to Wall, swung on and missed, strike three, as Kahn gets his first strikeout of the inning. And that will be out number two as Wall goes down swinging at something off speed, 81 miles an hour from the right arm of Kahn. It'll be two outs and a runner at first. Now for the cleanup spot man, Landon Ubrig. Is Ubrig the third baseman out of Rock Valley Community College. C.J. Varsho is at first with two away. Righty-righty matchup. First pitch to Ubrig. Misses low and away. Ball one. Looked like a fastball out of the right arm of Sebastian Kahn. Here for Fond du Lac. Ubrig, a Rock Valley CC Golden Eagle. A 315 hitter, four home runs, and 22 RBIs. The 1-0 swung on. High in the air out to left field. Abbott has given up on it because that ball is long. Gone! Landon Ubrig ties the game in the first. 2-2. A bomb out to left field onto the Carson Park football field, and it's a brand new ball game in the bottom of the first inning. No doubt about that one off the bat as Ubrig got a hold of that one, sent that one up into the jet stream, and tied this ball game here in the bottom of the first. And folks, if you were listening hoping for a pitcher's duel, we may have bad news for you. Two two-run bombs, both to left, one for either side here in the first inning. As now the five-spot man for the Express, Holland Brock, stands in and takes one inside at the shins for ball one. Brock out of the University of Montevallo, where the Express have seen a number of great players over the years, originally hailing from Fairhope, Alabama. The 1-0 swung on that one, tapped foul, evens up the count, a ball and a strike. As that one bounces toward the dugout on the third base side. Of course, those new renovated dugouts here at Carson Park got a lot of complaints about how small the old ones were. They were cramped, couldn't fit the whole roster inside them. Of course, they were original to this ballpark. It was built in the 30s, and now much more... what you would expect from a professional organization is the 1-1 swung on that one high in the air out to center field. Mayski coming in for it. He loses his hat, but he's able to put that one away. And that will be out number three. So it will be, it's two runs on two hits and nobody left on for the Express. We're tied at two, heading to the second here on your home for Express Baseball.
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3: Welcome back, everybody, here into the top of the second, and the first pitch came right as we came back from break there. It's deep out to center field, and it looks like it will be a stand-up double here for Evan Abbott for the Fond du Lac Dock Spiders. We're hitting the ball well tonight as we're tied 2-2 after the first inning, and now a runner at second and nobody out for Fond du Lac. On that first pitch, double from Abbott, their left fielder out of Emporia State. So a runner at second and nobody out now for Quinn Mazeke. It's Mazeke, the center fielder out of Cincinnati. Runner at second and nobody out. Now time called. And it looks like it'll be a pitch clock violation against Ginther on the mound. And so it will be a runner at second and now a 1-0 count to Quincy Mazeke, the center fielder who made the final out of the bottom of the first. Is the 1-0 is a called strike at the knees. It'll be a ball and a strike here to Mazeke. Mazeke in the eighth spot did not appear for Cincinnati this season. Could not find any stats on the team website. Is the 1-1. Swung on and looks like he went around on it on a pitch outside. Tried to hold up. Quickly moves the count to a ball and two strikes for Quincy Mazeke out of Canton, Ohio. As of course, football fans will know that as the home of the Pro Football Hall of Fame. Went there with my dad once when I was a youngster. Is the 1-2, swung on and missed, strike three. Mazeke goes down swinging, and that will be out number one. Second strikeout in as many innings for Hunter Ginther in his first start for the Express here this season. It's one out and a runner at second, of course. As Mazeke was the beer batter, it's also discounted beer for fans at Carson Park for the rest of the inning. Greatest promotion in the world. Parker Aaron, the catcher for Fond du Lac, is at the plate. He looks at one just outside to the left-handed batting backstop. That'll be ball one. As Aaron, the catcher out of Grand Canyon University for Fond du Lac. Abbott at second after the leadoff double and one out. As the 1-0 swung on and missed, strike one to even up the count here for Aaron, the GCU Antelope. Took a big cut at that one. As Ginther back ready, he's got the sign from Burgess behind the plate. The 1-1 swung on that one, grounded towards second. Bosk has got it, up with it. And the throw on to first is in plenty of time. 4-3 on that putout for out number two, but Abbott, the runner at second, does advance to third. And now it's two outs, and a runner just 90 feet from home here for Fond du Lac as we're back to the top of the order for the Dock Spiders. It'll be the shortstop out of Princeton, Thomas Guggins. Guggins, 1-for-1 with a single, scored the first of those two Fond du Lac runs back in the top of the first inning. So we're tied at two apiece here in the top of the second. First pitch swung on and missed, strike one, as Ginther slowed it down to 81 miles an hour on that first offering. Guggins hailing from Cincinnati, Ohio. Runner at third and two away is the 0-1. That one misses outside. There from Ginther, it evens things up. A ball and a strike for Thomas Guggins. Batting 1,000 for the Dock Spiders this season, 1-for-1. A 252 hitter at Princeton. as the 1-1 swung on and missed strike two. Now a ball and two strikes to Guggins. Guggins 17 RBI this season with the Princeton Tigers. He's got his teammate Evan Abbott over at third base, trying to drive him home, and for the Express, Ginther trying to prevent him from doing that is the 1-2, low and away, and that'll even up the count. Two balls, two strikes, and two outs here for Thomas Guggins. Ginther has already struck out a pair here for Eau Claire, and I'm sure he'd love to have another one right now. Abbott takes his lead as the Deuces Wild is fouled on top of the third base side dugout roof. Count will remain two balls, two strikes, two outs. And what would be the go-ahead run, if there is such a thing, here in the second and just 90 feet away. Abbott leads off again. Another Deuces Wild from Ginther. Check swing, called, strike three. Thomas Guggins is frozen pizza, and that will end the inning. No runs on one hit, one man left. Ginther's got three strikeouts as we head to the bottom of the second, tied at two here on your home for Express Baseball.
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3: Welcome back, everybody. Bottom of the second coming at you here from Carson Park as the Express and the Fond du Lac Dock Spiders tied at two apiece. It will be 6, 7, and 8 due up in the Express order here at the bottom of the second from Carson Park. That's Schumacher, Bosque, and Burgess. And here is Jackson Schumacher, the Express designated hitter. Righty-righty matchup as Kahn comes set on the mound for Fond du Lac. First pitch home, swung on that one, grounded past the glove of Guggins at short, and that will be a leadoff single for Schumacher, the designated hitter. He gets aboard to start the train rolling here in the bottom of the second. Be a runner at first and nobody out. Now we get to the seventh spot man, the second baseman out of Milwaukee School of Engineering, Christian Bosque. As Bosque stands ready, another righty-righty matchup for Sebastian Kahn. Schumacher at first, nobody out. First pitch home, misses low and away from Kahn. It'll be a ball and no strikes here for Bosque. As Bosque, a 321 hitter at MSOE this season. Kahn's 1-0 well outside again, little low two. As it is two balls and no strikes here for Bosque, who this season at MSOE, two home runs, 27 RBI. Schumacher at first after the leadoff single to start things off bottom of the second is the 2-0. That one a called strike on the outer third. As Bosque did not offer it that one, two balls and a strike. Schumacher's single just past the diving glove of Goggins a moment ago as the 2-1 swung on. Could be trouble. Goggins at short has got it. Only time for one, and the throw sails high above Uzilla's head. Schumacher made it safely to second, now all the way to third. And you got to think there's an error somewhere. So it will be a hit and an error for Christian Boski. He is credited with the single. And then a throwing error, an E6 on Googans. It'll put runners at the corners, nobody out. Here for James Burgess, the Express catcher out of Sauk Valley Community College. Lefty at the plate is Burgess. First pitch home at one, a called strike on the low inside corner. Nothing and one here for James Burgess. The Sauk Valley website lists him as out of Croom, Australia. The scoreboard here at Carson Park says Fig Tree, Australia. As the 0-1 misses low and inside, it's a ball and a strike to Burgess, who stands in and ready. Either way, coming halfway across the world to play baseball has got to be a real special thing. Runners at the corners, nobody out, and the 1-1 swung on. Looked like it was foul tipped, but either way, it's strike two there to Burgess in the eighth spot. Got a chance to talk to him a little bit last night at that practice that the Express had before opening day today. Nice guy. Khan lets go the 1-2. Swung on. That's a chopper high in the air. Looks like Khan will field it himself on a bounce. The throw to first is mighty close, but it's in time. That will go down as a 1-3 putout for the first out of the inning, but it's a productive out as Bosque advances to second. So it'll be two in scoring position and one away for the nine-spot man for the Express, Jace Romans. Of course, Eau Claire and Fond du Lac tied two apiece here in the bottom of the second on opening day. Two singles and an error, also a ground out so far, gets us to the nine spot. As the first pitch to Romans is a called strike on the inner third to the lefty, nothing and one. Romans, the Express left fielder out of Palm Beach State Community College, where he hit 303 this season. Pair of home runs and six runs batted in. Khan the righty for Fond du Lac, the 0-1 home. Swung on that one, tapped foul on the third base side of the backstop. As Romans just got a piece of it quickly behind, no balls and two strikes. Schumacher at third, Bosque behind him at second as the Express threatening to take the lead here, bottom of the second. The 0-2 swung on and missed at a pitch in the dirt. And the tag is applied to complete the strikeout. Romans goes down swinging for out number two. That'll be the second strikeout of the ball game here for Khan. First of the inning for Fond du Lac. He struck out 87 this season with Wheeling in his senior year. And we're back to the top of the order for Ashton Wetmiller, the shortstop, also out of Palm Beach State Community College. Khan, the first pitch home to Wetmiller, misses low and inside, ball one. As Ashton Wetmiller, the Express shortstop, he's sitting on 0-for-1. Little pop out over towards second base. Got things started back in the bottom of the first. We're here bottom of the second, two in scoring position and two away. Khan the 1-0 to Wetmiller. That one, a called strike, outer third that time, evens things up. Looks like a fastball at 89 miles an hour from Sebastian Khan. Pair of two-run homers, one for each team in the first inning, has us tied at two. Bottom of the second. The 1-1. That one gets through the wickets of Aaron, and coming home to score is Schumacher. He scores without a throw, and the Express take a 3-2 lead on a wild pitch. Also advancing to third on that wild pitch was Bosque. Pretty sure that's a wild pitch, and it is. Our new scorekeeper, Katie, is letting me know that. Two outs and a man at third, now a 2-1 count to Wetmiller. Khan comes back as the 2-1. Misses high, now three balls and a strike, and Wetmiller really in control of this at bat. Eau Claire leading Fond du Lac 3-2 here on opening night, bottom of the second inning. Runner at third is Bosque, is the 3-1. Misses low, that'll be ball four, and the Express will put runners at the corners here with two outs, and they'll look to extend this lead. as C.J. Varsho comes back to the plate, 1-for-1 in his career with the Express. Of course, spent a lot of time here at Carson Park. Varsho singled and scored back in that first inning thanks to the 2-run homer from Ubrig. Runners at the corners, 2 away. First pitch from Kahn, well inside, ball 1. Varsho, a 192 hitter this season at Winona State. Bosk, the runner at third. Wettmiller behind him at first for the Express as the 1-0 misses low and away. The count will move to 2 balls and no strikes here for C.J. Varsho. Had a pair of RBI in limited action at St. Thomas. I'm sure he'd love to tack on at least one here for the Express here in the bottom of the second. 2-0 to Varsho. That one a called strike at the knees. 2 balls and a strike here for the 2-spot man for the Express. Runners at the corners and 2 away here for Eau Claire. Kahn delivers the 2-1. That one well outside, nicely snagged by Aaron behind the plate. Probably saved a run on that. But that will move the count now 3-1 to C.J. Varsho. If Kahn misses here, he loads the bases. Kahn's got the sign from Aaron, brings the hands together, takes a long look at Bosk at third as the 3-1. Swung on that one, grounded fair ball on the third baseline. One run is in. Into third safely is Wettmiller. And C.J. Varsho in his first game with the Express, halfway to the cycle. He's got himself an RBI double. And 2-for-2 through 2 innings for C.J. Varsho. Big game for him. There'll be 2 in scoring position, still 2 away as the Express take a 4-2 lead here over Fond du Lac on opening night. As Adam Wall will stand in, he's the 3-spot man and the right fielder, also out of Winona State. And looks like we are going to get a mound visit before he does. Nobody's up in the pen here for Fond du Lac. And so I think we're safe to assume that this is Fond du Lac's pitching coach, Ian Yunker, out there to have a word with the senior out of Wheeling, Sebastian Kahn. So far has allowed 4 runs on 5 hits and an error, but he's struck out 2. Not a performance that you can complain about. And doesn't look like anybody's stirring in that Fond du Lac bullpen. In fact, it doesn't look like there's anybody in that Fond du Lac bullpen. Everybody hanging out in the nice shade in that brand new dugout on that third base side. We'll keep an eye on that for you, let you know if that changes. But for now, it's 2 in scoring position and 2 away for the 3-spot man, Adam Wall, for your Eau Claire Express. Kahn is ready. It's a righty-righty matchup. First pitch to Wall. Swung on and missed strike 1. Something a little bit low and inside there to Wall. He chased it. Nothing in 1 for Wall out of Woodbury, Minnesota. Led Winona State this season with 9 home runs and 14 stolen bases. It's not common that you can get a guy who can steal and who can also hit for power. So it's exciting to see what Wall will do for the Express this season as the 0-1 is fouled off on that third base side. And the Express third base coach, Jack Donahue, retrieves that baseball, tosses it into the Fond du Lac dugout. Nice spirit of cooperation between these two teams in the sport of baseball. You don't get that in, like, hockey or football or something. No balls and 2 strikes here to Wall. 2 in scoring position, 2 away. Kahn the 0-2. That one downstairs, ball 1, as it's blocked by Aaron in the dirt. Ubrig, who hit the Express, who hit Eau Claire's 2-run home run back in that first inning. He's waiting patiently in the on-deck circle, hoping he doesn't have to wait till the third inning to see the plate again. As Kahn, the 1-2 now, swung on that one, a little blooper toward right, and that one will find green grass and get down. That's an RBI single for Adam Wall. That is just an RBI single as Varsho is thrown out trying to stretch that into a 2-run single, but still A good performance for the Express as they take a 5-2 lead. The third inning is next on your home for Express Baseball.

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6: Welcome back, everybody. Top of the third coming at you as the Express have taken a 5-2 lead over Fond du Lac here after that bottom of the second. Three runs on four hits, one error, and one man left on base. As it will be 2, 3, and 4 due up for Fond du Lac. And looks like we've got time called on the field as one of those on-field promotions just finishing up over there on that first base side as we get ready to welcome Brady Blake back to the plate. Of course, Brady Blake played for the Express, played 51 games for us back in 2024, was a .256 hitter, 6 home runs and 29 RBI for Blake that season, hit a home run in the first inning and hit one a ton out to left. And in left center field, Brady Blake has got his second home run of the night. Holy mackerel. 6 home runs for the Express 2 years ago. 2 home runs for Fond du Lac tonight on opening night. Tonight it is, or rather this inning, it is just a solo shot. And the Express lead dwindles to just 2 runs as Brady Blake leaves the ballpark again to left field. 5-3 the score, the Express still leading. And Hunter Ginther's going to have to find a way to have a short memory about that one. Bases empty, nobody out. Brand new inning for Luke Myers. The first pitch home to the lefty Meyer. That one misses low, ball one. Meyer, the designated hitter out of Wheeling University, sitting on 0-for-1 in this ballgame. It's Ginther. Back ready, looking into Burgess for the sign. 1-0 to Meyer is a called strike on the inner third, even things up at 1-1. Meyer was a .240 hitter this season at Wheeling, pair of RBI for him. Ginther the 1-1. Misses outside and low now, 2 balls and a strike. Ginther kind of nibbling around that strike zone. Brady Blake with a pair of home runs here for Fond du Lac as the 2-1, a called strike 2 on that low outside corner. It's a pair of each for Meyer, originally out of Trophy Club, Texas, here for the Dock Spiders. Express still leading 5-3 here over Fond du Lac as the 2-2 swung on and missed strike 3 as Meyer goes down swinging. And that will be out number 1. That's strikeout number 4 through 2 1/3 here for Hunter Ginther, the junior out of Winona State and the righty on the hill for the Express. One out, base is empty now, and Kane Wilson standing in. Wilson, the right fielder for Fond du Lac tonight, sitting on 0-for-1. Ginther's first pitch well outside. That's ball 1. Kane Wilson, out of Iowa Western Community College, hailing from Hannibal, Maryland.

challenge it. The scoreboard says 2-1. Pretty sure it's 1-2, though. Is the 1-2? Oh, that runs in and hits him on the wrist. And I can tell you, that looks like that one's smarting there for Kane Wilson. As it kind of hit him on that back wrist, he slams the bat down into the grass behind home plate, but he'll take his base. And so at this point, the count is inconsequential. Runner at first and one away here for Cameron Uzilla. He's in the five spot. Here for Fond du Lac is Ginther back ready on the hill after that hit batsman. Wilson takes his lead. First pitch to Uzilla is downstairs. That's ball one. Cameron Uzilla, the first baseman out of Central Florida Community College. 253 hitter, pair of home runs and 18 RBI. Wilson at first, one away for Fond du Lac here, top of the third as the 1-0 swung on that one. Grounded toward third, off the glove of Ubrig. Wetmiller picks it up, throws on to first, and that is in time for out number two. I think that goes down as a 5-6-3 putout. Just one out. As Wilson makes his way to second here with two away. One run already across in the inning thanks to the leadoff home run from Brady Blake, his second of the game. Here for Fond du Lac, of course, the former Express outfielder and infielder. It's the first pitch home well outside and low, ball one to Yoshi Wicker. As Wicker, the second baseman out of UW Parkside. Parkside, not many people know this, the only D2 school in the state of Wisconsin. Everything else is either D3 or D1. That's a fun fact. Runner at second, two away is the 1-0 downstairs and outside. Two balls and no strikes here for Yoshi Wicker. Wicker sitting on 0-for-1 with a strikeout swing to end the top of the first inning, rather. Wilson, the runner at second and two away. The 2-0. That one outside again. Three balls and no strikes from Ginther to Wicker. Wilson, the runner at second, reached on the hit-by-pitch and advanced on the ground out from Uzilla. Ginther's 3-0. That's outside, ball four, and the inning will continue. So now it's two on and two out here for Fond du Lac. Evan Abbott coming to the plate, the left fielder out of Emporia State. And a lefty at the plate for Ginther. Of course, for those of you who may not know, Fond du Lac, out in the eastern part of the state, back by where I'm from, in the Fox Valley. As the first pitch swung on, that one fouled on the first base side. Strike one here for Abbott, who's 1-for-1 with a leadoff double on the first pitch he saw back in the top of the second. Of course, Fond du Lac sits right at the bottom of Lake Winnebago. The bottom of it looking at a map, not under the water, of course. Two on and two out. Ginther ready. 0-1 to Abbott. Swung on that one. Finds green grass out and left on a line drive. And the throw home will be cut off. So that will go down as an RBI single for Abbott. He's 2-for-2. And that will make this just a one-run ball game as Kane Wilson scores from second. It is 5-4 Eau Claire. Two out and two on here in the top of the third. Wicker up to second and Abbott aboard at first on the RBI single. Now the beer batter, Quincy Mazeke, the center fielder out of the University of Cincinnati, standing ready at the plate. Ginther on the mound has got the sign from Burgess. First pitch home, that's a called strike, low outside corner to the righty on a fastball at 89 miles an hour. Nothing in one here to Quincy Mazeke. Ginther now ready, taking a long look back at Wicker at second base as the 0-1 swung on and missed strike two. As Mazeke took a mighty cut at that one, and I'm sure on this 86-degree evening here in the Chippewa Valley, a lot of fans could feel the breeze on that one. Two on, two out, no balls, two strikes here for Mazeke.

0: the beer batter tonight. Fans looking for another dose of discounted beer. As the 0-2 called strike three on the inner third. Mazeki is frozen pizza, and that will end the inning. As it is two runs on three hits for Fond du Lac. It's a 5-4 lead for the Express heading to the bottom of the third on your home for Express Baseball.
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0: Welcome back, everybody. Bottom of the third coming at you here from Carson Park. As it's the middle of the order due up for the Express, Ubrig, Brock, and Schumacher. So Eau Claire hanging on to what has become a tenuous 5-4 lead here in the bottom of the third on opening night. Happy to be alongside you here in this one. As Landon Ubrig standing ready, he's the Express third baseman. As there is a spider, I can't make this up, as we're playing the Dock Spiders and there's a spider crawling around on my laptop. First pitch misses outside and low, ball one here to Ubrig. A 315 hitter at Rock Valley Community College, batting 1,000 this season with a two-run bomb back in the first inning for the Express. As the 1-0 swung on and missed, evens up the count at a ball and a strike. As Khan still out there, the righty here for Fond du Lac. Bases empty, nobody out here for Landon Ubrig. It's the 1-1. Swung on and missed, strike two, reaching at one on the outer third that time. As Khan slowed it down to 80 miles an hour on the radar gun that time. Now a ball and two strikes to Landon Ubrig. Khan kicks and fires, the 1-2. Swung on, grounded toward third. Blake is up with it. Brady Blake's throw on to first is in time, and that will be out number one. As Ubrig retired on the ground out toward third, we're just past the 6 o'clock hour here in the Chippewa Valley, and it's time to remind you that you're listening to Express Baseball right here on Moose Country 106.7 FM, WATQ, Chautauqua, Eau Claire, Chippewa Falls, Menominee, an iHeartRadio station. First time I've had to do that this year. It's coming back to me. Base is empty, one away here for Holland Brock, who stands in, takes a look at one downstairs for ball one. As Khan just missing that low inside corner in the righty-righty matchup. Holland Brock, the first baseman for the Express out of the University of Montevallo, sitting on 0-for-1 with a well-struck fly out to center field as the 1-0. That one inside, two balls and no strikes, as Brock kind of turned his back over toward the mound, tried to avoid getting hit by that one. Two balls and no strikes for the Express first baseman. One out, base is empty here, bottom of the third. As the 2-0 misses low and away now, three balls and no strikes from Khan. There is some action in the Express bullpen. Looks like there's a righty warming. Might see him in the top of the fourth. We'll keep an eye on that for you. But nothing cooking over there for Fond du Lac. Base is empty, one away. The 3-0 to Brock is a called strike on the outer third. Brock really thought that was

0: ball four. And, you know, I'd hate to second-guess the umpires. They're a lot closer than I am, but I'm inclined to agree with Brock. Still a lot of baseball left, though, is now the 3-1. Swung on, that's a chopper up the middle, going to be tough. Googins has got it. The throw on to first is not able to be dug out. And safe at first is Brock. Got to see whether that's a hit or an error. And I think they're going to give that one an E6. So Brock does not get a single. He's 0-for-2, but he does get the base, and that's really what matters. It's a runner at first and one away here now for Jackson Schumacher. Okay, we're changing it. It will be a single there for Brock. So now he's up to 1-for-2 and probably a lot happier about it. As the first pitch swung on and missed, strike one there for Schumacher out of Bradley University. One on, one out. As Schumacher last season for the Express, a 250 hitter, pair of home runs and 9 RBI. Especially toward the end of the season last year. As the 0-1 swung on, grounded that one past Googins again. And that will make it back-to-back singles here for the Express, putting runners at first and second with one away. Here in the bottom of the third, Schumacher reaches base safely. Now to the seventh spot is it's Christian Bosk, the second baseman out of Milwaukee School of Engineering. Originally hailing from Palmetto Bay, Florida. Now I've been to MSOE, visited their hockey rink a couple of times. As the first pitch, a called strike on the low outside corner there for Bosk, nothing in one. It was real cold both of the times I went down to Milwaukee, and of course you get that wind coming off of Lake Michigan. As it is two on and one out, the 0-1 to Bosk. Swung on that one, grounded up the middle, could be two. Wicker can't deal with it, and the bases are loaded. Bosk reaches safely, everybody's safe. As Brock's up to third, Schumacher to second, and Bosk is safe at first. And that will be an E4. Really could have been a double play ball there for Wicker, just could not get a clean handle on it. And as much as you'd like to give players the benefit of the doubt, really no way around an error on that one. So the base is loaded and one away here for James Burgess, the Express catcher in the eighth spot. Swings on the first pitch. He grounds that one over toward third. Blake steps on the bag for one, throws home, and the tag is there for out number two. That's a double play. I think that'll be a 5-2 double play to end the inning. So no runs come across for the Express on two hits and an error. And we'll have the fourth for you right after this. Still up by a run on your home for Express Baseball.
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0: 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My name is Noah Schwartz, as the Expresser here on opening night, leading the Fond du Lac Dock Spiders by a score of 5-4 here after three innings of work. As for Fond du Lac here in the top of this fourth inning, it'll be 9-1-2. Aaron Guggins and Blake here due up for the Spiders. As we get ready to go here, Parker Aaron standing ready. Nine-spot man out of Grand Canyon University. And as far as I could tell, Aaron did not appear in any games this year with GCU. Bases empty, nobody out. In the first pitch home, that one misses low and away from Hunter Ginther, who has started off his fourth inning of work with a fastball for ball one to Aaron. Aaron the lefty at the plate, Ginther the righty. It's the 1-0 home, swung on and missed. Looks like a foul tip either way. It'll even things up, a ball and a strike for Parker Aaron. Sitting on 0-for-1 this season after grounding out towards second back in the second inning. Ginther's got the sign. The 1-1 to Aaron is downstairs. Now two balls and a strike for Parker Aaron. A lot of home runs so far in this game. Three of them. Two for the Dock Spiders and one for the Express. As the 2-1 just inside moves the count now to three balls and a strike, as Aaron being wise and laying off of that one. Infield is kind of back as the 3-1 is a called strike two at the knees as Aaron lays off again, and that'll ride the count full. Three balls, two strikes, nobody on or out. As that 90-mile-an-hour fastball finds the zone from Ginther. Payoff pitch to Aaron. Swung on that one, grounded over towards short. Wetmiller's had some trouble with it. He's up with it. The throw is late, and it gets away from Brock. And it looks like that one will be scored as an error for Aaron. As I don't know. I think you could go either way on that. Got to defer to our scorekeeper, Katie. And she says that'll be an E6, as Wetmiller did. He fumbled around with that, you know. Must have been new fingers. So Aaron doesn't get the hit, but he does get the base. I think that's the right call, as it's a runner at first and nobody out. First pitch to Thomas Guggins, misses low and away, ball one. It's Guggins, the shortstop out of Princeton University. Got to be real smart to get into that school, I can tell you. Runner at first, nobody out. The 1-0 to Guggins, swung on, hit in the air out to center, shallow, and it bounces well ahead of C.J. Varsho, who fields it cleanly, throws it in. But Aaron able to go from first to third on that one. And Guggins aboard safely with a single. That'll put runners at the corners and nobody out here in this top of the fourth inning for Fond du Lac. And what would be the tying run just 90 feet from home here now for Brady Blake. Brady Blake, of course, we saw him with the Express back in 2024, a big part of that 2024 ball club. 2-for-2 this season, two home runs, and halfway to the home run cycle. As the first pitch is downstairs, ball one to Blake, who hit .429 with 14 home runs at Kirkwood Community College this season. Two-run bomb in the first, a solo shot in the third, both to left. This one hit high and far, this time to right field. And that one is off the wall in right center field. One run will score, and the throw goes behind Blake at first. They got him. So it'll be a single and then a 9-4-3 putout, retiring Blake for the first out of the inning. But Aaron scores easily to tie the game, and Guggins goes first to third. So we're tied. We are tied at 5 here with a runner at third and one away. In the top of the first for Luke Meyer. RBI single for Blake. And then once again a 9-4-3 putout to retire him, as the first pitch swung on and missed. It's something low there for Meyer. The designated hitter out of Wheeling. Sitting on 0-for-2 so far in this ballgame. Infield is in with that runner on third. Nothing in one the count. Ginther delivers. That one swung on, slap foul, third base side. That one looks like it makes it out of the confines of the ballpark and toward the parking lot. Quite a distance between the, the fence and any parked cars. So if you're parked over there and you're listening in the ballpark, you're safe. Don't worry. Other side, not so much, as the 0-2 swung on and missed, strike three, as Meyer goes down swinging for the second time in a row, and that'll be out number two. And so the Express defensively can breathe that much easier. Still a tie game, two outs and a runner at third here, top of the fourth. As Kane Wilson standing in, sitting on 0-for-1. That is the sixth strikeout of the outing so far for Hunter Ginther through 3 2/3 innings. Righty-righty matchup is the first pitch to Wilson. Swung on and missed, strike one. Pitch had some late movement to it. Wilson standing ready. He was a 260 hitter at Iowa Western this season. Guggins, the runner at third, two away. Ginther, the 0-1 to Wilson. Swung on high in the air out to right field towards the short porch. Wall is at the warning track, but he's got a beat on it, and he will put that one away for out number three. One run on two hits and an error, leaving one man stranded at third. The bottom of the fourth is next. Tied at five on your home for Express Baseball.
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0: Bottom of the fourth coming at you as we're tied at five between Laurel Claire Express and the Fond du Lac Dock Spiders. As it'll be 9-1-2 due up here in the bottom of the fourth at home for your Eau Claire Express. Romans, Wetmiller, and Varsho here on opening day. As out there for what will be his fourth inning of work, it's the Dock Spiders pitcher, Sebastian Kahn, getting ready to face the Express 9-spot man, Jace Romans. First pitch swung on and missed by the lefty Romans. Nothing in one as he went fishing for something 82 miles an hour and low. Kahn, the righty out of Brampton, Ontario, Canada for Fond du Lac as the 0-1 is downstairs, low and outside in the dirt. Evens things up at 1-1 for Romans in the 9-spot. As Kahn has got the Canadian flag on the back of his glove. Of course, that Rawlings mitt he's got on there is the 1-1. Misses inside, now two balls and a strike. I can tell you that because the monitor here in the press box on the radio booth at Carson Park's working this season. Be a nice feature to have. The 2-1. That one, a called strike two on the inner third as Romans declines to offer it that one. Evens things up. Two balls and two strikes for Jace Romans, who's sitting on 0-for-1 with a strikeout. Base is empty. Nobody out as the 2-2 swung on, grounded towards second. Wicker is up with it. And the throw on to first is in time. A routine 4-3 putout starts off the inning here in the bottom of the fourth. As it is one out, base is empty, and we're back to the one spot. Ashton Wetmiller standing in now. Wettmiller, the shortstop out of Palm Beach State Community College. Bases empty and one away here, bottom of the fourth. First pitch to Wettmiller. Swung on, that one hit out to center field, and it bounces ahead of Mazeke. That'll be a leadoff, or excuse me, a one-out single for Wettmiller in the one spot. So he gets aboard on the first pitch he sees here in the fourth. He's now up to 1-for-2, and he's reached base in two of his three plate appearances. One out, one on, as instead of C.J. Varsho, we've got a pinch hitter at the plate. And for the Express, I'll flip through my papers here, looks like it'll be Matthew Mollick coming in here for Varsho. As the first pitch misses inside, ball one here to Mollick. So Varsho's day is done. He's 2-for-2 with a pair of hits, single and a double. Matthew Mollick, a 6-foot lefty out of St. Michael, Minnesota, in the University of St. Thomas. Runner at first and one away is the 1-0 swung on and fouled backwards to even things up. A ball and a strike as Mollick puts that one into the backstop. Got to go to my notes and find some information here about Mollick. So the runner aboard at first is Wettmiller, one away. Con ready, brings the hands together. The 1-1 to Mollick, swung on high in the air out towards center field. Mazeke was playing in. He's going to have to go back for it, but he's got it, and that will be out number two. And so we will save that biographical information on Mollick for the next time we see him at the plate. Now two outs and a runner at first. Here for Adam Wall. Wall, the right fielder out of Winona State, sitting on 1-for-2. Had an RBI single for the Express back in the second. It's the first pitch home, misses outside, ball one to Wall. Wall out of Woodbury, Minnesota. And, of course, Winona State. The 1-0 to Wall is a called strike on the low outside corner to even things up at 1-1. Wall, back in high school at Woodbury, was the captain of his school's downhill ski team. Is Conready, the 1-1 to Wall, swung on, fouled backwards. Strike two. Looks like that one might have bounced off of Wall's leg in that batter's box. This will be a ball and two strikes for Adam Wall. Runner at first is Wettmiller and two away. Con brings the hands together. The 1-2. Swung on, that one popped up, skied in the air, right side of the infield. Uzilla was over there, but it'll be Aaron behind the plate making the play on the pop-out toward the catcher, and that'll end the inning. So no runs on one hit and one man left for the Express. We've got the fifth after this, tied at 5 on your home for Express Baseball.
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1: Welcome back, everybody, as we get ready for the top of the fifth inning here from Carson Park. Hunter Ginther is done after four innings full, and we've got a new pitcher here for the Express. So it looks like that'll be Olivier Martel. As Martel's standing in. As the first pitch swung on and fouled off strike one. There for Cameron Uzilla in the five spot here in the top of the fifth. Excuse me, it'll be Oliver Martel. Bases empty, nobody out. Martel's 0-1 home. Is a called strike on the low inside corner there to Uzilla. Make it no balls and two strikes here to Uzilla from Martel. Bases empty, nobody out, tied at five in the top of the fifth. Thanks for joining us. The 0-2 is a broken bat dribbler back up the middle. Bosket second on a quick play is able to pick it up and fire to first. Not a whole lot of time on that slow one. That will be a 4-3 putout for out number one as Uzilla is retired. And Yoshi Wicker will come to the plate here for Fond du Lac. As Wicker stands in, he's sitting on 0-1, a strikeout and a walk so far for the six-spot man for Fond du Lac. Righty-righty matchup as Martel is ready. Bases empty and one away as the first pitch from Martel is a called strike in her third. Nothing in one. 92 miles an hour on that fastball from Martel. Wearing number 31, a 5'10 right-hander for the Express out of Maryville, Massachusetts, and before then, or after then, I should say, the University of Illinois. Count even now at a ball and a strike to Yoshi Wicker. As Wicker struck out swinging to end the top of the first inning and then walked and reached second back in the third. One out, bases empty now. Martel the 1-1. A called strike two on the outer third. Now a ball and two strikes to Yoshi Wicker out of UW Parkside. One out, bases empty thanks to the ground out from Uzilla. Martel the 1-2. Swung on that one, poked foul, just clearing the facade of the first base side grandstand at Carson Park. And making its way towards those trees. Count will remain a ball and two strikes for the six-spot man wearing number six here for Fond du Lac, Yoshi Wicker. The Express and the Dock Spiders tied at five here in the fifth as the 1-2 swung on and missed strike three as Wicker goes down swinging for out number two. First strikeout of the outing so far here for Martel. Seventh by an Express pitcher overall as Ginther in his four innings of work fanned six batters. It's two outs and the base is empty now for Evan Abbott, the left fielder out of Emporia State. Martel's first offering swung on, fouled off of the legs of Abbott. And that'll be strike one for Abbott, who's coming in 2-for-2 so far on the young season. A double back in the second and then an RBI single in the third for the Fond du Lac left fielder, who hit .343 with 8 home runs and 54 RBI at Emporia State. 0-1 home, swung on, grounded toward first, fair ball, but it's well off the glove of Brock, and he won't have a play at it. I would say that's a hit, and Katie agrees with me, our official scorer this season. So Abbott up to 3-for-3, and, you know, Brock was there, and I think Brock would probably tell you that he should have had it, but that ball got on him in a hurry, and, you know, sometimes when that thing's coming at you fast, all you can do is get in the way of it, and that glove kind of acts like a ramp and goes about 10 feet in the air. Such is the game of baseball, of course, as it's a runner at first and two away for Quincy Mayski, who takes a look at one high and outside for ball one. Mayski, the beer batter in the eighth spot tonight here for Fond du Lac. And whoever made that choice in the pregame festivities sure made a good one. Mayski has struck out twice in his

0: Two plate appearances as the 1-0 downstairs, nicely corralled by Burgess. Two balls and no strikes. Of course, every time the beer batter strikes out, fans get discounts on beer and I believe soda too for the rest of that given inning. Runner at first and two away. The 2-0 to Mazeke. Inside, ball three. As Mazeke getting out of the way of that one. Had to lean back a little bit. Abbott at first for Fond du Lac after the two-out single. We're tied at five here in the top of the fifth inning. 3-0. Swung on, spun back, foul. As Mazeke just gets a piece of it. Three balls and a strike. No stats for Mazeke out of the University of Cincinnati and before then Canton, Ohio. As Abbott takes his lead off of first. The 3-1, runner goes. That one misses low and away, ball four. Abbott does not get the stolen base, but he does get the base as he is pushed there by the base on balls to Mazeke. So now it's two out and two on. And with that runner in scoring position, this inning kind of takes on a little bit of a different complexion as Parker Aaron comes to the plate, the catcher out of Grand Canyon University. As Oliver Martel looked good through his first two batters faced. Single and a walk, though, has tensions a little bit higher than they were a moment ago. First pitch to Aaron, the lefty, swung on and missed strike one. As Martel battles right back with that fastball, 92 miles an hour on the, as the players call it, the velo board, short for velocity. Aaron sitting on 0 for 2, reached on an error in the fourth and scored. And now time called at the plate by Aaron, ahead of the 0-1 offering here from Martel. And it looks like Aaron's going to go over and have a word with one of the coaches for Fond du Lac. Those of you who have taken French will be well aware of the fact that the city name Fond du Lac means bottom of the lake. Fond is bottom or foundation, you know, do of Lac Lake. See, you know, it's like Duolingo, but on the radio. As Aaron's back and ready. It's two on and two out here in the top of the fifth inning. Martel trying to get out of this inning unscathed here for the Express. It's his first inning of work. After taking over for Hunter Ginther, the starter who threw the first four innings for the Trains. The 0-1 is downstairs. That'll even things up. A ball and a strike here to Parker Aaron. Originally out of Thornton, Colorado. Abbott the runner at first after a two-out single. Mazeke joined him. Abbott's at second. It's the 1-1 outside. Two balls and a strike. Abbott the runner at second thanks to a two-out single. Mazeke joined him at first after the walk a moment ago. It's two on, two out, and a 2-1 count to the nine-spot man, Aaron. Martel's ready. Takes a long look back at the lead runner. The 2-1. Swung on and missed strike two. And just like that, the count is even. As Martel battles back with a low inside fastball. Two on, two out, two balls, two strikes. Martel is set. Deuces wild to Aaron. Swung on that one, fouled well above the head of Pete Knutson, the Express video broadcaster, sitting in that third base side press box. And the count remains right where it is at twos across the scoreboard here at Carson Park. They're tied at five here in the top of the fifth inning. Two on, two out, two balls, two strikes. Martel another deuces wild to Aaron. Misses outside. That's ball three, and that'll ride the count full now. Three balls, two strikes, and two outs for the nine-spot man and the catcher here for the Fond du Lac Docks players. Martel comes set. 3-2 home. Swung on that one, grounded toward first. Brock has got it this time. He'll do it himself. Three unassisted, and that will end the inning. No runs on one hit, and Fond du Lac strands a pair. We've reached the halfway mark, tied at 5 on your home for Express Baseball.
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0: Welcome back, everybody. Bottom of the fifth, tied at 5. It's the middle of the order due up for your Eau Claire Express. That'll be Ubrig, Brock, and Schumacher as we continue on here. Sebastian Kahn will be out there for his fifth inning of work here for Fond du Lac. And we've got a minute here before things get going. We'll take you through the scoring for both teams as Fond du Lac started off the game with two runs on the scoreboard thanks to a two-run home run from former Express player Brady Blake in the top of the first. Then in the bottom of the first, the Express had their own answer. Landon Ubrig, his own two-run bomb, both of those to left. And then in the bottom of the second, the Express plated three runs thanks to RBI base hits from C.J. Varsho and Adam Wall. Top of the third, Fond du Lac battled back, an RBI single from Evan Abbott. And that plated a couple, also a solo home run from Brady Blake. As Landon Ubrig stands in and we're ready to go here in the bottom of the fifth, first pitch is a called strike on the low outside corner, nothing in one to Landon Ubrig, sitting on a 1-for-2 with that two-run home run back in the first inning. As the 0-1 to Ubrig swung on fouled, that'll be strike two as it finds its way onto the roof of the third base side dugout. Much bigger target over there than it used to be. Of course, they've expanded the dugouts here at Carson Park this season. After some off-season remodeling, as the 0-2 to Ubrig swung on and missed. It looks like a foul tip, drop third strike. Either way, Aaron will throw on to Uzilla, and that will complete the case. So Ubrig goes down swinging for out number one here, bottom of the fifth inning. Base is empty and one away now for Holland Brock, the first baseman out of the University of Montevallo. As Brock's sitting on 1-for-2. Now it looks like there's action up in the Fond du Lac bullpen. We'll get that number for you here. As it looks like Hudson Lee is up and warming for the Dock Spiders as the first pitch swung on, and that one bounced over toward Kahn. The throw on to first is in time, and Brock is retired on the first pitch he sees on a 1-3 put out. Two quick outs here in the bottom of the fifth. As Jackson Schumacher coming to the plate, Schumacher out of Bradley University for the Express, 2-for-2, a pair of singles so far. Hudson Lee, a 6'4 lefty and a redshirt senior out of the University of South Carolina, is warming in the pen for Fond du Lac. If Kahn continues on his current pace, we should see him in the sixth inning. As the first pitch, a called strike on the outer third, nothing in one. Here to the sixth spot man, Jackson Schumacher. Schumacher, a .250 hitter for the Express last season, hit .195 at Bradley this year. as the 0-1 swung on and fouled out of the ballpark, strike two for Jackson Schumacher. Bases empty, two away after a strikeout and a groundout for the Express here, bottom of the fifth. Tied at five, hosting Fond du Lac here on opening day and, of course, Memorial Day. 0-2 to Schumacher. Just low. As Schumacher manages to lay off of that one, a ball and two strikes as that fastball does not find the zone from Kahn. It'll be a ball and two strikes here for Schumacher. Kahn the 1-2. Inside, that one runs in and hits him, so Schumacher will reach base for the third time tonight. He's aboard on the two-out HBP. Runner at first and still two away now for Christian Bosque. It's Bosque, the second baseman out of Milwaukee School of Engineering. Bosque originally from the state of Florida, from Palmetto Bay, Florida. And let me tell you, there's a big difference in weather between Florida and, of course, the great city of Milwaukee. First pitch home to Bosque, misses outside, ball one, nearly gets away from Aaron, but Schumacher is not ready to test his arm. As Aaron had a little problem corralling that one, but he's okay. It'll be a ball and no strikes for Christian Bosque, sitting on 1-for-2, but he's reached both times. Back in the second, singled, also a throwing error on the play, and then reached on an error back in the third. It's the 1-0 to Bosque, swung on, sent back foul into the backstop. It'll be a ball and a strike here for the second baseman, a 321 hitter at MSOE this season. Two home runs, 27 RBI for the Milwaukee School of Engineering Raiders. Schumacher at first, two away. 1-1 to Christian Bosque, swung on, that one reached at and fouled first base side. Well out of the ballpark. It'll be a ball and two strikes here for Boss. Tied at five, bottom of the fifth here for the Express. Schumacher takes his lead at first. The 1-2. Swung on high in the air out to right field with the short porch could be trouble. But Wilson coming in, making a sliding catch and putting that one away for out number three. Bosque retired on the flyout to right. No runs, no hits. One man left thanks to the hit batter. And we're going to the sixth, tied at five on your home for Express Baseball.
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0: Top of the sixth coming at you here from Carson Park. As we get ready to go, it's also the top of the order here for Fond du Lac. Guggins, Blake, and Meyer. As Oliver Martel ready for his second inning of work here for the Trains. Bases empty, nobody out here as the shortstop Thomas Guggins in the one spot stands ready. Righty-righty matchup as Martel's first pitch swung on, lifted high and foul out of the ballpark. And that will be strike one to Googans out of Princeton, who's sitting on 2-for-3 thus far. Paris singles and a strikeout looking in the middle of those two. So his base is empty. And nobody out, getting ready, top of the sixth. The 0-1 from to Googans, from Martel, swung out and fouled again. This time on the ground on the third base side of home plate. Be no balls and two strikes. Martel came in for Hunter Ginther, who went four innings full, gave up four runs all earned on six hits, walked one and struck out six. As his base is empty, nobody out. 0-2 to Googans. Misses outside, now a ball and two strikes. Googans 2-for-3 tonight, a .252 hitter at Princeton this season in the Ivy League. As looks like the Express have a pitcher up in the pen, so Martel, his middle relief appearance seems to be numbered as the 1-2 swung on and missed strike three as Martel gets his second strikeout of the outing. First of the inning, it's one out and the base is empty as Googans goes down chasing. So it will be bases empty and one away here for Brady Blake. Sitting on 3-for-3 in this ballgame. Righty-righty matchup. First pitch, the former Express batter is a called strike on the outer third. Nothing and one now to Blake. Pair of home runs. Four RBI so far through three plate appearances. Martel ready, the 0-1 to Blake. Swung on and missed strike two. Really applied the brakes on that one. Down to 81 miles an hour on that offering from the righty Martel. And his fastball kind of sits low 90s, so that's, you know, it really changes things up for the hitters. Good to see from Martel. Is now the 0-2 to Blake. Swung on, reached at, poked foul. Count remains no balls and two strikes as Brady Blake stays alive in the two spot. One out and the base is empty here, top of the sixth. We're tied at five. The scoreboard has not moved since the fourth. And Brady Blake has moved it quite a few times here. Driving in four of the five Fond du Lac runs. Sends this one deep out to center field on the 0-2. But that one will be put away as Mollick out in center field is underneath that one. And that will be the second out of the inning. So it's two outs and the base is empty now for the three-spot man, Luke Meyer, designated hitter out of Wheeling. Meyer sitting on 0-for-3 as the lefty stands in and ready. Martel trying to finish this outing strong here. The first pitch swung on, fouled, third base side, bounces up towards that auxiliary scoreboard, which is what you look at if you're sitting out on the fan deck here at Carson Park. Always a fun place to go, of course, inclusive food and beverage. Call a couple games from out there, a lot of fun. Hoping to do that again this season. Base is empty, one away here for Meyer. Martel comes set, 0-1 to Meyer. Check swing, misses low and inside, evens things up at a ball and a strike to Luke Meyer, who grounded out towards short in the first inning and then struck out swinging twice, once in the third and once in the fourth. Base is empty, two away. Martel's 1-1. That one just high. It'll be two balls and a strike now to Meyer. Meyer, the designated hitter for Fond du Lac at Wheeling this year, a .240 hitter with a pair of RBI. It's Martel trying to get out of this inning. 2-1 to Meyer. Swung on that one high in the air. Left center could be trouble. Romans is coming in for it, though, and he had that one all the way. As that fly out to left will retire the side. No runs, no hits, no nothing for Fond du Lac in the top of the sixth. The bottom of the sixth is next, tied at five on your home for Express Baseball.
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0: Welcome back. Bottom of the sixth coming at you from Carson Park, as it'll be 8-9-1 due up here for Eau Claire. Burgess, Romans, and Wettmiller, as Sebastian Kahn will continue on into what will be his sixth inning of work, the starter for the Dock Spiders, as Eau Claire and Fond du Lac tied at 5 here after 5.5 innings. Had to do the math, had to count on my fingers for that one. Base is empty, nobody out here for James Burgess, the Express catcher, sitting on 0-for-2 in the 8 spot here on opening night. It's the first pitch downstairs, ball 1 to Burgess. Catcher out of Sauk Valley Community College. He's listed on their website as a pitcher. And he is from New South Wales, Australia. As the 1-0 is swung on, fouled sharply on the third base side into the screen protecting the third base side bleachers. That one makes its way out toward the Fond du Lac bullpen and evens the count at a ball and a strike to Burgess here in the 8th spot. 1-1 to Burgess, well outside. It'll be 2 balls and a strike to the Express catcher. Kahn in his 6th inning of work. So far, 5 earned runs on 9 hits. No walks, and he's struck out a pair for Fond du Lac. The 2-1. Check swing just outside. Burgess's decision to lay off of that one, a good decision. So that will move the count now to 3 balls and a strike on what looked like a fastball from Sebastian Kahn on the mound for Fond du Lac. The 3-1 to James Burgess. Check swing called strike 2 on the inner third. And that'll ride the count full here to Burgess, leading us off here, bottom of the sixth. Tied at 5, the scoreboard has not moved since the top of the 4th inning. A lot of bagels since then as the 3-2 swung on that one, grounded up the middle, could be trouble. Wicker's got it though, and his throw on to first will beat Burgess by a step. That will be a 4-3 ground out for out number 1 here, bottom of the 6th inning. Burgess 0-for-3, but 3 ground outs, and all 3 well struck. So maybe that's worth something, as it is bases empty, 1 away here for Jace Romans. Romans, the left fielder out of Palm Beach State Community College, sitting on 0-for-2 for the Express. Kahn comes set, kicks and fires. First pitch to Romans, misses that low inside corner. That'll be ball 1 on an 89-mile-an-hour fastball from Kahn. The 1-0 to Romans. One misses outside. Now 2 balls and no strikes. Jace Romans 0-for-2 with a strikeout and a ground out so far for the Express this season. Hit 303 at Palm Beach State Community College. Kahn the 2-0 home. That one outside again. Now 3 balls and no strikes to the Express 9-spot man. As it's 1 out, bases empty here, bottom of the 6th. Eau Claire and Fond du Lac tied at 5. Con comes set. 3-0. That one down the middle, strike 1. As Con battles back into this at bat.

0: out, one on. Romans reaches for the first time tonight. Runner at first and one away now for Ashton Wetmiller, the shortstop, also out of Palm Beach State Community College. In a tie ball game here, Wetmiller is going to try and look to advance his teammate and hopefully get him across the plate and break this tie. As the first pitch swung on, grounded toward Guggins at short. Throw on to second is in time, but not to first, as that will be a 6-4 fielder's choice. And Wetmiller reaches safely. Romans is retired, though, for out number two. As looks like Matthew Mollick coming back in for his second at-bat since coming in as a pinch hitter for C.J. Varsho. As Mollick sitting on 0-1 in this one, junior out of the University of St. Thomas. Runner at first, two away. Check swing that one. A called strike at the knees, nothing and one. Here for Matthew Mollick. Runner at first and two away now. Mollick in center field as the 0-1 misses outside. Evens things up at a ball and a strike. Mollick, a junior at St. Thomas. He likes to golf. And his pregame snack is Quick Trip meals. I mean, I think a lot of us can relate to that. It's the 1-1 outside, two balls and a strike here to Mollick, who last season played 13 games with the St. Cloud Rocks and saw significant action with the Minnesota Mud Puppies back in 2024 here in the Northwoods League, where he was a .259 hitter that year. Two home runs and 19 RBI back in 2024 for Mollick, who swings on this one, hits it a ton, but it hooks foul on the left field side. That one lands out in the Whifley zone, out in the left field corner of Carson Park. Nice place out there, you know, it's got picnic tables and umbrellas. And it's a nice casual place to watch a ball game. Count moves, two balls, two strikes, and two outs to Matthew Mollick at the plate. Runner at first is Wetmiller and two away. Runner goes as the deuces wild home, misses outside, ball three, and no throw, so Wetmiller gets himself a stolen base. Runner at second and two away, and what would be the go-ahead run here, bottom of the sixth, in scoring position, trying to break this 5-5 tie between Eau Claire and Fond du Lac. Mollick in the two spot. Three balls, two strikes, two out. And Kahn on the hill will step off and disengage. As per, that's the nomenclature that's used in the pitch clock rules. 3-2. Swung on and tipped foul. No, they're going to call it a drop third strike, but the throw on to first will complete the K. And Mollick goes down swinging for out number three. No runs on, no hits for the Express. One man left thanks to a fielder's choice. We're heading to the seventh, tied at five on your home for Express Baseball.
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1: We've reached the seventh inning, tied at five here on your home for Express Baseball. My name is Noah Schwartz, and you're listening here on Moose Country 106.7, Moose106.com, and iHeartRadio. Be the middle of the order due up in the top of the seventh for Fond du Lac as we're tied at five. Wilson, Uzilla, and Wicker. And here is Kane Wilson as the first pitch home is a called strike on the low outside corner, nothing and one from Oliver Martel, who is in there for another inning of work for the Express. This will be at least the beginning of his third inning of work. Base is empty, nobody out, is the 0-1 to Wilson. This time misses outside. It's a ball and a strike. Wilson sitting on 0-2. Pair of flyouts, both to right field. And they bookend a hit-by-pitch back in the third. And after that, he came around to score. It's the 1-1. Check swing. Just misses high. Two balls and a strike. It's Wilson, the right fielder out of Iowa Western Community College, where he hit 260 this season. Martel, the 2-1 downstairs. That one in the dirt on a 89-mile-an-hour fastball. The count moves now to three balls and a strike for Kane Wilson, playing right field for the Dock Spiders tonight. Martel, the 3-1. Misses high, ball four. It's a leadoff walk for Wilson, who gets things started here, top of the seventh. So Fond du Lac's got a runner at first and nobody out. Now Cameron Uzilla, the first baseman, getting ready and coming to the plate. As Uzilla standing ready, a lefty at the plate. It's a righty up in the pen for the Express. As the first pitch swung on, line right to Brock, and he'll step on the bag to complete the double play. Three unassisted double play. Holland Brock take a bow. Now, I'm not sure that was anything more than reflex, but it counts just the same as Holland Brock getting that glove up on that line drive and having the presence of mind to turn two. Turns this one quickly into nobody on and two away for Yoshi Wicker, the second baseman out of UW Parkside. He takes a look at a called strike on the low outside corner here in this righty-righty matchup. Nothing and one. Wicker sitting on 0-2, pair of strikeouts both swinging. Walked and reached second base back in the third as the 0-1 outside. Leaving up the count, a ball and a strike here from Martel on the mound for the Express. Martel's 1-1 offering. That one just inside. Now two balls and a strike here to Wicker. Hit 286 this season at Parkside. Pair of home runs, 35 RBI for him. It's the 2-1. Swung on and missed strike two. Looked like the fastball from Martel, and it was at 90 on the radar gun. That'll even things up. Two balls, two strikes, and two outs here for Martel. Base is empty, two away. Martel shakes off a sign from Burgess. Now he's ready. Deuces wild to Wicker. Swung on and missed strike three, and that will retire the side. No runs on, no hits, and nobody left. It's stretch time at Carson. Tied at five on your home for Express Baseball.
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